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1: Dearly beloved, we are gathered here today to get through this thing called life. Electric word, life, it means forever, and that's a mighty long time. 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The afterworld. A world of never-ending happiness. 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

Tampa Bay's hits of the 80s, 90s, and more. It's the 80s today on Q105. That, of course, Prince, one of my top 10 artists that I never got to see live and will regret forever. I never

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Tampa Bay's hits of the 80s, 90s, and more on Q105. 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

Tampa Bay's hits of the 80s, 90s, and more on Q105. Bon Jovi's Living on a Prayer, one of the greatest sing-alongs of all time. 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Whoa!

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1: Hey, it's Gino with the Q105 Concert Calendar. 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
0: 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Wednesday, August 12th at Ferg's. See Anna Motion. Thomas Dolby. Tommy Tuteau. The Escape Club. The Producers. Flock of Seagulls and the Motels. They'll be at Ferg's, and so will you when you win tickets this week. 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
0: 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Thomas Dolby. Tommy Two Tone. The Escape Club. 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Flock of Seagulls and the Motels. 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

0: 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If you missed the Roll with the Punches tour with Bryan Adams in Tampa, it's coming to Orlando August 5th. 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
0: 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See Anna Motion. Thomas Dolby. Tommy Two Tone. The Escape Club. The Producers. Flock of Seagulls and the Motels. 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
2: 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See Anna Motion. Thomas Dolby. Tommy Two Tone. 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Flock of Seagulls and the Motels. 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
0: 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Wednesday, August 12th at Ferg's. See Anna Motion. Thomas Dolby. Tommy Two Tone. The Escape Club. The Producers. Flock of Seagulls and the Motels. They'll be at Ferg's. And so will you when you win tickets this week. 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
2: Good morning. Traffic is moving well around Tampa Bay right now. It's early. There's not a lot of volume. Most of the overnight construction has been cleared out, and there are no incidents causing delays. You know, we're looking at the interstates, bridges, major intersections. They're checking and clear. So right now, you should have a pretty good ride into work. Be safe and have a great day. Keeping you updated, I'm Schreiner.
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1: Initiate procedure. 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

0: So, time to play a brand new game here on the MJ Morning Show. It's time for a brand new feature, folks. The most commonly stolen crap in hotels. Now, Fester, you're a pilferer, right?
1: Yeah, I steal. If it's not stapled down in a hotel, I take it.
0: What's the matter with you? Michelle, what do you think the number one stolen item is in a hotel? Number
2: probably,
1: one. It's got to be towels.
2: Yeah, I would say towels.
1: It's got to be towels.
0: That is correct. And then followed by bathrobes. You know, I remember speaking to somebody in the restaurant business. We've done segments on this. This goes back years. That if you're in the hospitality biz, restaurant, if you're a hotel, motel operator, man, people will rip everything off.
1: Yeah.
0: Like restaurants, for instance, people take the salt and pepper shakers off the table.
2: I don't understand that.
1: Why not?
0: You know, a buddy of mine, listen to this.
1: I took the cheese shaker from a pizza place like 2 weeks ago.
2: What?
1: Yeah.
0: Are you kidding me?
1: Yeah. I ordered carry out. I'm not going to say. I mean, if you're a pizza place and you think I went to in the last 2.5 weeks and you're one cheese shaker short, it's at my place.
0: Hold on. You went to pick up a pizza and you stole their cheese shaker off a table in the place?
1: Yeah, because I carry out, right? Usually we carry out, right? But before I carry out, I'll put like the shredded cheese on top of the whole pizza.
0: Oh, they have it on the counter or they have seating in the restaurant?
1: Seating.
0: So they have seating.
1: But the place was packed.
0: All right, so you stop at a table and utilize the...
1: I put it down on the table, I open up my box, and I'll use the cheese shaker all over the pie, and then I'll close it up and take it home.
0: But then you stole, after you applied the cheese at a table, then you just pocketed the cheese shaker?
1: Well, they had the cart with like...
2: Oh, yeah,
1: available cheeses, right? So I took one off the cart because the place was packed.
0: Hold on, what cart?
1: They have like a
2: little...
1: Like the waitress has like a little... Had a little cart where she had like...
2: Like a little basket thing where she carries around the different extra condiments.
1: Peppers and, pepper flakes or extra garlic salt. So all the sprinkly things were on the cart in the little round glass thing with the holes. Cheese shaker.
0: All right, do me a favor. List five... pizza establishments, including the one that you ripped off.
1: Absolutely not. No.
0: Why not?
1: No, I'm not going to put myself together like that.
0: We're not going to know which one. Is it a national chain or a local?
1: It wasn't. National chains don't have the glass pizza shakers.
0: You ripped off a local mom and pop pizza shop?
1: Yes. And it was full.
0: You are such a bad human. So it was Parm. It was grated Parm?
1: Yes, and they were full. They were packed, so there was no table for me to put my pizza down on. Mm-hmm. So I'm standing there with this, this glass thing of cheese, and there's no place for me to put my pizza down to open the lid, just do the shake at the place. And I'm like, you know what? You're coming with me. That was it.
2: There you go.
1: Went home, opened it up, sprinkled it all over.
0: When you show up at the house, does Allison say, where did you get this? I mean, obviously she knows.
1: She knows my...
0: Did she say you stole a cheese shaker?
1: I get this. This is what I get. I just get a...
0: All right.
1: Let me guess.
0: If you own a pizza shop, we've apparently ascertained that it's not a national chain like Hungry Howie's or Papa John's or Pizza Hut or... What am I missing here?
1: Domino's, Little Caesars,
0: all those. So it's, and you live in Lutz, so it's
1: somewhere between Dale Mabry and Florida Avenue, north of Fowler, south of County Line. There we go. So it gives me a big swath of area.
0: We've got a big search area. Send out the dogs.
1: We've narrowed it down, Sarge. We think he's in this geographic area.
0: Dude, you are such a... Is it a scofflaw? No. You're a pilferer. I mean,
1: scoundrel?
0: Scoundrel.
1: Scoundrel
0: is good as well. Scoundrel.
1: Yeah, listen.
0: What is wrong with you?
1: Listen, they should have a table dedicated to cheesing your pie. Yeah, thank you. Amen. Hopefully they learn a lesson.
0: Bring it back. You know what that costs?
1: Bring it back when it's empty.
0: That's probably
1: 95 cents is what it costs.
0: No, it's not. It's probably a $3-$4 item at the restaurant supply store.
1: For a pizza... cheese shaker.
0: Yeah. Call up Beltram. Are they still around?
1: I bet you.
2: Was it plastic or glass?
1: It was glass.
0: Yeah, yeah. It's kind of like a little bit of a barrel bubble.
1: Yeah,
0: Like the maybe a little ribbed edges, and then the
1: not
0: the,
1: as big as an orange,
0: and the stainless steel screw on cap,
1: as big as a big lemon, but not a giant lemon.
0: There you go.
1: Yeah, you know what I'm talking about. I got one because
0: God, you're the worst.
1: Okay, you're talking about hotels. I'm talking about restaurants, but you were saying restaurants.
2: A $1.16.
0: Yeah. What?
2: Yes.
1: Yeah, you buy them. They buy them in bulk. They probably have 50. They probably have 100 of them in the back room because people like me steal them. Cost of doing business. Don't get me started on my full set of Outback steak knives.
0: Fester ripping off restaurant supplies at restaurants is classified under the cost of doing business.
1: Dude, I used to have a set of Outback steak knives service for $24.
0: What?
2: Really?
0: You can have a banquet.
1: I could have a wedding party.
0: You can have a football team banquet. End of season banquet with Fester. Hold on, you have 24 Outback steak knives that you've ripped off?
1: Maybe that 24. I don't think I have 24. I think I have a couple. Maybe like 8.
0: God, what is wrong with you? All right, so folks, if you're tuning in, this all started with just a story that I had about the most stolen item at hotels. And yeah, number one is towels. Number two, the robe. If you stay at a hotel that offers a robe, have you seen the notes that a lot of times, you know, this robe is provided as a
1: convenience?
0: Yeah, exactly. If you like this robe, they are for sale. If it's missing, we're charging your credit card, you thief. It doesn't quite say that, but you know, that's what the implication
1: is. That's the tone they take.
0: Oh, absolutely.
1: Yeah. Hampton Inn doesn't really do robes, so it's not a thing.
0: Nah, but I've heard the story. People will take the pictures off the walls. Mm-hmm. I mean, even like hotels these days, they screw the pictures to the wall. So if there's any artwork or decoration, that stuff is screwed to the wall. People still steal it. I mean, it's unbelievable what people will rip off.
1: So towels, robes, what else?
0: Yeah. Toilet seats, believe it or not.
2: No.
0: Some people will steal the toilet. This is not like at the top, but they have a list of other things.
1: Yeah.
2: Reported. Toilet seats.
0: Yeah.
1: What? I mean, I can't think of what I'd rather steal more than something that 10,000 other people have sat on before me.
2: How do you know it's going to fit on your toilet?
0: Why would you? I don't know.
2: I don't understand.
0: No, it's a good question.
1: They're pretty universal.
0: Oh, but I mean, the crap that people steal, it's unfreaking believable.
1: See, like, the shampoos, that's not stealing because they're putting it out, right?
2: Well, they don't anymore. See, nowadays, they don't put the little ones. They put the
1: pump.
2: And it's locked. And it supposedly has a lock that somebody can't tamper with.
0: You want to know why?
2: No, I already know why.
0: Well, tell me why. Why have they done that?
2: Because they don't want to put those little ones out. That first of all, they cost more. And people were complaining about the environmental impacts of having all those little bitty plastics going. So now they have just the big jugs, three of them.
0: Where it's like locked to the wall in the shower.
2: Yeah, and they have to refill it for you.
0: Yeah.
1: That just seems disgusting.
2: Right? And they say that it's tamper resistant, but I don't buy it. Kids, don't use that.
0: No. Yeah. So Michelle doesn't like those. How so many hotels have gone to, like in the shower, in the wall, it has the body wash, it's got the shampoo, it's got the conditioner. And they try to make it look like it's secure and locked, but Michelle doesn't trust that crap.
2: I don't trust it. I mean, anybody who really wants to, they're going to get in there.
1: Yeah, I try to tamper with it.
0: Who knows what people might be putting in the in the conditioner?
2: Nair. Next thing you know, you're bald.
0: I'm thinking of something else, but
1: Nair if you're lucky.
2: Right.
0: That's just disgusting. Mm-hmm. But just rounding out the list, so it's towels, it's the robes. People rip off blankets, pillows. Oh, remote controls.
1: Why?
0: I don't know.
1: It has to be specific to your TV, right?
0: Yeah, people rip off the hangers.
2: Hangers don't work though because they've made them for that little skinny bar, so they're not supposed to work for your regular traditional home closet.
0: It's got like a little ball at the top that slides into a slot. So, the hanger's useless at your house.
3: Traffic is moving well around Tampa Bay right now. Most of the overnight construction has been cleared out. And, of course, there's not a lot of volume yet this morning. We are seeing I-4 westbound begin to slow around Branch Forbes Road. But most of you should have a quick ride to work with unobstructed roads and optimal travel times. Be safe and have a great day. 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
1: And tell them Ross sent you.
0: Or Thaddeus.
2: I mean, how would they know if you took five fries?
3: Yeah, yeah. Here's another one. The bag was open. I took a nugget.
2: Yeah.
3: I wasn't proud of it at first, but then it was easy. And I took another nugget. And then on subsequent orders, subsequent drives. So, yeah, some of the, I'm not saying it's all. You know, I don't know if I should try to go to phones.
2: And who, talk to either drivers or people who think they've had food stolen?
3: You know what? I'm going to do this. You know what? I'll do either way. Either way. Are you in, and then I have another Uber Eats story regarding tips, so we'll end it with that. 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
3: 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Fire up the phones right now. And if you're one of these delivery, one of these gig delivery drivers and you want to say absolutely not, hey, set my butt straight. Or set this guy, Tom, 33 years old, who says, yeah, he dips in for fries.
2: You remember I told you a couple of weeks ago I had the greatest day of my life when Wendy's gave out the free year of cheeseburger?
3: Oh, yeah. Have you been taking advantage of that?
2: Every week. Every week I go and get my free cheeseburger. And I was there last week.
4: Yeah.
2: And there was a food delivery order. And they put all the food, all the Baconators and cups of chili and whatever the guy ordered, they put it all in the bag, and it was a big bag, and they folded the top over, and then they put like a whole sticker right across the seam, so there was no way to open this bag.
4: Yeah.
2: So there were fries in there, and there were nuggets in there, and there was, you know, like I said, the Baconator in there, maybe a Dave's Deluxe, but it was completely sealed off. No way that you could deliver this product in a compromised state.
4: Right.
2: You would know if they broke
4: it. Right, without the consumer knowing.
3: Best day of your life, like what? The best day of my life.
2: Yeah, yeah, like, I told you before. The best day of my life. The day I got four Wendy's books of coupons.
3: 800-990-1047. Are you a food delivery driver? Have you ever dipped in and sampled the customer's food? Or absolutely not, and you're insulted. Or if you're a customer and you know that your food has been tasted on the way. How about Karen in Oldsmar? Karen, you're on the MJ Morning Show.
5: Good morning.
3: Yes.
5: My son and my husband both are Uber Eats driver. My number one rule was eat before you go, and I always have snacks in the car, and they have never, ever had anything from anybody's bag.
3: Never, ever.
5: Absolutely not.
3: Okay. All right. Thank you very much for checking in. All right, Karen. How about Samantha in Tampa? Samantha, you're on the MJ Morning Show.
6: Hi. I used to be an Uber driver about 5 years ago, and I did Uber Eats, DoorDash, Postmates, all of that.
3: Yep.
6: I had a huge bag in the back of my car.

0: I would never touch anyone's food. That's disgusting.
1: All right, very good. You ever slam on the brakes and the food went flying?
0: Oh. Maybe a time or two, but
1: You know what you got to do? Yeah, to prevent that from happening.
0: Hurry up and grab it real quick in the back.
1: Yeah, or you know how you're supposed to use those little restraints for dogs?
0: Yes.
1: Yeah, you restrain the bags in the back, like the doggy seat belts. Yeah, there you go. Samantha, thanks for the call. Look at that. So she says that's disgusting. She would never do it. Debbie and Brandon. Debbie, you're on the MJ Morning Show. Hi.
2: Hi, how are you?
1: Doing well.
2: Thank you. I am a driver of all of those gigs, Grubhub, DoorDash, yep. Uber Eats, and I can honestly say I've never touched the food. I will say one thing. When I get the food, I have a holder in my trunk. I put it in there because also you don't want the food to get cold.
1: Oh, you put it in the trunk. That also, it's so far away from you. It if you have a temptation, that it keeps you from, look at that.
3: But also she's saying it keeps it warm.
1: It's like a chastity belt trunk.
4: Yes.
2: Well, also if I'm going to McDonald's and I love their fries, I'm going to order my own while I'm picking up that order.
1: Oh, okay.
2: I'm not going to dip into anybody's. In fact, I've gone back to the establishment like before picking up the bag. If it doesn't look sealed enough, just because I know customers complain. And there are people, we're on Facebook, some of these drivers probably are on Facebook forums for these different ones.
1: Yep.
2: There is, I'm not going to mention names, but there's an Uber Eats driver that brags about getting free meals, shows pictures on Facebook. It's disgusting.
3: Mm.
1: Listen, this is why I'm taking calls on this. We've had three in a row now. Thank you. How about John and Lutz? John, MJ Morning Show, you're up.
5: Hey, MJ, how you doing, buddy?
1: Doing well. And by the way, some of the Uber Eats drivers that were interviewed here, they're calling it the food tax.
5: Hey, look, I got a good idea. If I owned a restaurant, right?
1: Yep.
5: I would give the Uber driver a free meal whenever they want. And everybody would know, hey, listen, I'm going to order from this guy because he gives the Uber guys free food, because you go to work to make money. Nobody wants to spend money on food when they're working. You know what I mean?
1: Yeah,
4: you're obviously not in the restaurant business, are you, John?
1: Hey, listen, John, I got another idea. Your call has just prompted me to have another idea. You know when you rob a bank and they slip the dye pack in?
5: Yeah.
1: There ought to be, the customer has some kind of code to disengage the dye pack. So if the Uber Eats or the DoorDash driver tries to get into your food, a dye pack explodes and it blows purple dye all over themselves and the inside of their vehicle. But when the customer...
5: No, that's a bad idea, brother. Bad idea.
1: Thank you. Have a nice day. I think he took me seriously.
3: Mm-hmm.
1: But the customer, they have a code to disengage it. Online, yeah. You type before you open the bag. You go online. You type in a code, and it turns the dye pack off. It disengages the dye pack.
4: You need to use that Mission Impossible popcorn bucket with the special key.
1: Yeah,
4: and open it.
1: There you go.
4: Extract your food from the.
1: Look at the phones. The phones are on fire here. All right, let me just take. Andrew, just George, Jay, and Heidi, and then three more calls quickly. How about Jay in Tampa? Jay, MJ Morning Show. Go ahead.
6: Hey, good morning, MJ. Great show, guys. Thanks. I love listening to you.
1: Thank you.
6: Hey, so my wife and I were starving. I ordered some food there. We live in South Tampa, and we ordered from an Italian joint. I'm not going to say the name, but we were starving to get the food. Took a little while, and finally when it gets there, the guy that brought it to us looked like a freaking serial killer. We were like, we look at each other, and we just dumped the food in the trash.
1: Hold on. The DoorDash or Uber Eats guy looked like a serial killer?
6: Like a serial killer.
1: All right, so listen, it's not the restaurant's fault. It was the driver creeped you out.
4: The dasher.
6: Creeped us out completely.
1: Oh, here's dinner.
6: At each other, and we're like, we're gonna have macaroni and cheese.
1: All righty, thank you.
4: Start boiling the noodles now.
6: All right, guys.
1: Thanks. All right, thanks. Thanks, Jay. Have a nice day. George in Plant City. Two more. George, Plant City, you're on the MJ Morning Show. Hi.
7: Hey, how's it going? Yeah, I DoorDash in Plant City, but like Preston was saying, like, well, the only ones that do is like McDonald's, Burger King, Wendy's. They put three or four stickers on that after the bag when they fold it. You can't get in it. But I'll confess, I have been to like Chili's. They just throw it in a plastic bag.
5: I have taken me a free wing or two.
1: Oh, they'd get, you got wing sauce all over your steering wheel.
5: Yeah, I got to show up to the doors all over my shirt.
1: Oh, that's got to suck. You show up at their front door, and you've got wing sauce all over your shirt as you're delivering their hot wings.
4: Oh, man.
1: Look at that.
5: As you were saying, it is hard to get into a lot of the bags. So.
1: But look, you're a driver. You're confessing you've grabbed a wing or two.
5: Oh, I have. Yeah, I had a couple fries now and then.
1: All right, thank you, George. Look at that.
5: Hey, let me say one last thing. Bring back Froggy. Y'all have a good day.
1: All right, thanks. I think Froggy wrecked that. Heidi in Largo. Heidi, you're on the MJ Morning Show. Hi, Heidi.
8: Good morning, MJ crew. How y'all doing today?
1: Heidi ho.
8: That's it.
1: Yep.
8: I'm a DoorDash evening person, mostly on weekends. I love to pick up from McDonald's because they even put the drink inside the bag. So there's no way for you to do anything. Not that I want to, because I'm that opposite. I don't want anything to do. If I pick up, say, from a Burger King, Burger Kings do not fasten their stuff. And I'll go back in there and ask them for extra. If I get up to the car and I'm like, it's coming off already.
1: Yep.
8: I like to go in there and ask them for extra stickers because I don't want anybody to ever think that anybody has gone through this bag, either myself or somebody else.
1: So oh,
8: that's
1: you,
8: what I do.
1: Oh, Heidi, you've just given me another idea. You know what? Let me tell you right now, if I were a restaurant owner and I was preparing food for like the gig deliveries for DoorDash, Uber Eats, whatever, I would get sealing wax. You know how when the Pope dies,
3: yes.
1: You know, they seal the whole door, they put the ribbon across, and they seal the Pope's quarters with the seal. I would seal all of my bags with sealing wax and seal the bag with dripping red like a Maker's Mark bottle or something. You know?
8: You have to provide something to unseal it for the customer when they get it.
1: Yeah, I'll give them an X-Acto knife. All right, thanks for the call.
9: Traffic is moving well around Tampa Bay right now. Most of the overnight construction's been cleared out. And, of course, there's not a lot of volume yet this morning. We are seeing I-4 westbound begin to slow around Branch Forbes Road. 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

0: Let the morons begin. I got some great Florida stuff. Of course. Of course we got great Florida morons in the news, like this one right here. This from Southwest Florida, from the lovely, quaint bedroom community of Punta Gorda.
1: Did you know that when you translate that, it's really foul? I heard.
0: Punta Gorda.
1: It's like, in your, when you say Punta, you're saying it wrong.
0: A Punta Gorda woman threw ketchup, mustard, and eggs at her ex-boyfriend's car and then hit him with her Range Rover.
2: Oh.
1: That sounds like the beginning of an exciting night.
0: Yoshibel Edward, 19 years of age. Sweetie, you're not starting off life very well here. 19 years old and you're vandalizing your boyfriend's vehicle and you run him over with a Range Rover?
2: Hormones are raging.
1: All right, hold on. She vandalized it with ketchup and mustard.
0: And eggs.
1: And eggs.
2: But you know what? The eggs. What? Doesn't it ruin the paint?
0: Oh, yeah.
2: I used to hear that all the time.
0: Yeah.
2: You want to really do some damage to somebody, throw some eggs at the car.
0: You know what happens is if, like, your car is in the driveway or the street and someone throws eggs on your car.
2: Yeah.
0: And if you don't get to it quickly, the eggs can leave splotches on the, like, the clear coat.
2: Really?
0: Or the paint. Yeah. That is true.
1: The acid in eggs, they chemically etch the paint.
0: Mm. Well, that's nasty. And then who's throwing eggs at cars with the price of eggs these days?
1: Millionaires?
0: Yeah. With the egg shortage, the bird flu, and you're throwing eggs at the boyfriend's car. Anyway, she was arrested down in Punta Gorda after the incident. In the parking lot of the Hampton Point Apartments, Edward allegedly threw eggs at her ex-boyfriend's car before escalating the situation, then doused the vehicle with ketchup and mustard. See, I'm not one for ketchup on eggs. I never understood that. Not a big fan of that whole deal either. Moments later, deputies said the suspect came speeding around the corner in her Range Rover and struck the victim with her vehicle. And she's in a crap load of trouble here. Deputy said that the victim's body was struck by the SUV, slamming him into the windshield and shattering the glass. He was then flung off the hood and onto the pavement. This is all according to the Charlotte County Sheriff's Office. Confirmed that Edward intentionally ran over her ex. And she's been arrested, charged with bodily harm. Edward has since been released from jail, posted bond. The victim was treated by paramedics at the scene, transported to a local Charlotte County hospital for further care. The victim is now out of the hospital, but is suffering from several fractures. Can you imagine?
2: Did you see what the neighbors said?
0: You must have a different story. I don't have any neighbor. What did the neighbors say, Michelle?
2: Two neighbors interviewed by blah, blah, blah, voiced their opinions, calling her crazy as
0: F?
2: No.
0: What?
2: S.
0: Oh, crazy as S.
1: Crazy as S.
2: And that she needs to go back to jail.
1: So she's been in jail already?
0: Oh, man.
2: But the Range Rover looks like a pretty nice, you would be able to know what year it is, but it looks nice and almost new.
0: What model Range Rover?
2: I don't know.
0: Why is a 19-year-old driving a new Range Rover?
2: It's a white. It looks.
0: All right, hang on. Let me go over there and look at it. It's on your screen. Hang on. Yeah. I'm walking over. What? Hold on.
1: All right. Let MJ give the automotive analysis of what. Here, I picture right in front of you here. MJ, it looks like the smaller one.
0: All right, let me come back over. Let's see.
2: But they're pretty expensive. If she's been in and out of jail, how does she afford that?
0: Yeah, you know what? We rented one of those. We were, I think, in Scotland. We had that Range Rover when we were visiting Chloe in Edinburgh or St. Andrews. Yeah. Yeah, I forgot the model, but it's not the, it's the cheaper. It's like the entry.
1: Yeah, the smaller one. Yeah,
2: but it's not a Kia.
0: It's not.
1: It's not a Kia.
0: No,
2: it's
0: not.
2: I mean, it's not a less expensive one.
0: But one of the neighbors said that she was in jail prior for something else?
2: Yeah, she needs to go back to jail because she is crazy
0: All right, well, I got another crazy as S story right here. You know, don't get in the way of people in their karaoke.
2: Oh.
0: You know, have you ever seen a good karaoke fight, Fester?
1: You know what? I don't know that I've seen a good karaoke anything. I mean, there are those people who think they're like, you know, all that at the karaoke bar.
2: Yeah.
1: Where they don't even need to look at the words and they're like, this is my song. And they belt it out. I want to throw a chicken wing bone at them.
0: Up in Queens, New York, a fight over the mic. I guess one person wanted to sing karaoke. They had the mic. Somebody else didn't want them to have the mic. They get into a fight. The person bashes the other over the head with a metal water pitcher.
1: That's what you get.
0: Yeah, you've seen those stainless steel water pitchers, yeah. Like the restaurants, you know, the waiters and the waitresses, the servers come around. Guess they grabbed the water pitcher and slammed it over the head. A female karaoke singer bashed a man over the head with a metal water pitcher in Queens, New York over a microphone fight. The woman is wanted after a 24-year-old man was bashed in the skull at a Flushing, New York in Queens. That's where my dad grew up. My dad was a Flushing, Queens, New York kid.
1: And he was really big in the karaoke scene.
0: Yeah, causing serious physical injury to the victim. The unidentified victim was rushed to New York Presbyterian Queens Hospital, treated for cuts to the head and face, was last seen in stable condition, apparently. And they're looking for the woman. They've got surveillance video. So Crime Stoppers, 1-800-577-TIPS. Crime Stoppers has surveillance video freeze frames of the woman and the victim who got bashed over the head with the metal water pitcher in the karaoke bar. Didn't know the guy, but I guess they were arguing over who should have the mic and who should sing karaoke next. And clearly this thing went south sideways and he gets clocked over the head with a water pitcher. Hey, any chance you thirsty? Yes.
2: I can't believe it's going to take too long to find her. She has a pretty distinctive look.
0: Yeah. So she's got she's young. She's a young woman, but she's got this like silvery hair.
2: Ash blonde hair. Yeah,
0: but it's describe it as silvery.
2: Yeah.
0: Is the deal.
1: So does the story mention what song they were singing?
0: It does not mention.
1: Oh, that's the only thing I want to know.
2: That's a crucial fact, Chester. Yeah, right? You're right.
1: I mean,
0: it does not mention.
1: Billboard magazine came out with the top 100 karaoke songs.
0: Get out of here. You just found this?
1: Yeah. Well, I have this thing called a computer in front of me.
0: Billboard magazine, the top 100 karaoke songs of all time?
1: According to their staff, you know, no real science went into this.
0: Hang on. Let me grab this.
1: Scroll down a little further to get to number one. It's in reverse order. So it starts at number 100. Yeah. The number one's at the dead bottom.
0: All right. Here we go. According to Billboard magazine, the number one karaoke song is Shania Twain, I Feel Like a Woman. Really?
1: You have to get the man in this. Man, I feel like a woman.
0: Why would that song be number one as far as a karaoke song?
1: I think because there's a lot of drunk ladies out there who get up there and want to sing a fun song.
0: Number two, I want it that way.
1: I've heard this one in karaoke before.
0: Backstreet Boys.
1: It's pretty good.
0: Hang on. Number three is I Will Survive.
2: Okay, that one I can kind of understand.
1: How many times can you hear that one? That's a once a night song.
0: How does that start? I was petrified. What is the
2: first? I was afraid.
0: There we go.
2: I was petrified.
0: There you go.
2: Just thinking I could never live without you by my side.
1: This is like Michelle at karaoke. This is what it's like.
2: I think that might be all I know.
1: This is your song, Meech.
0: It's Michelle Aoki. All right, number three is
1: Gloria Gaynor.
0: Yeah, number three is Gloria Gaynor. All right, number four.
2: Oh.
0: Oh, hang on. I got to add some effects to my voice. Is

0: such a long song. What do you do when it's the musical portion, Fest?
1: That's, I mean, you just rock out. You just jump up and down on the stage and
2: Scaramouche, Scaramouche,
1: do the fandango.
3: Thunderbolts and lightning.
2: Very, very frightening. Galileo!
3: I see a little silhouette of a man.
2: Guess what?
1: Now you know why that's such a fun song to sing.
0: That's what I think.
2: Or someone's about to smash me over the head with a metal pitcher.
1: Yes! That's how it happens. I mean, I'm surprised we don't hear of more karaoke.
2: All right, wait a minute. Whoa. Hold on a minute. Number five is Lady Gaga and Bradley Cooper doing Shallow?
1: You know what? It's a good song. It's a good duet song.
2: But still.
0: But they're just so slow and like...
1: These songs are all over the place.
0: Ballad.
2: All right, number six, Alanis Morissette, You Ought to Know.
0: Oh, my gosh. That's rage.
2: Yeah, it is. That's angry rage karaoke. That does culminate with getting smashed over the head with a metal pitcher. Number seven is Super Bass.
0: Yeah.
2: By Nicki Minaj. Mm-hmm. Na-na-na-na-na-na, Super Bass.
0: Love that one.
1: You don't need to sing that song.
2: Number eight is Garth Brooks' version of... I have friends in low places.
0: I don't know.
1: This song sounds
2: like... Oh, is that the only version I thought?
1: That's his song.
0: That's his
1: song. Garth Brooks version.
2: Yeah. I'm not a country
1: music
2: expert.
1: It's like saying Billy Joel's version of Piano Man. It's the only one.
2: Oh, number nine. Turn around.
1: Every now and then I feel...
0: I'm sorry. I just don't understand why so many songs are slow. Like, when I think of doing karaoke, I think of, you know, getting up there and rocking out and just...
1: Not everybody, because people sing songs that they're comfortable singing the entire song of.
0: When is the last time you were at a karaoke bar, Fester?
1: Tuesday of last week.
2: Number 10 is Brandy and Monica, The Boy Is Mine. All right, that's number 11, Don't Go Breaking My Heart.
0: I think that's fun.
2: I won't go breaking your heart. Don't go breaking my heart. Kiki D and Elton John.
1: There's another version to that song where Elton says, hey, Kiki, how about you bring your brother next time?
2: All right, 6:52 at the end. Andrew wants me to grab a call here quickly. Who am I speaking with? Oh, it's Trish. Trish, welcome to the MJ Morning Show. Yes.
4: Good morning.
2: Good morning.
4: I just want to say you guys are funny. Oh, my God. I'm laughing so hysterically right now. I actually do sing, and my license plate is actually just sing.
2: Hold on. You've got a Florida license plate that says S-I-N-G?
4: Yeah, it says J-U-S space S-I-N-G.
2: Oh, yeah. Just sing.
1: All right, so, Trish.
4: Just sing. I wanted something happy and positive behind me because people are angry on the road.
0: Yeah.
1: Do you go to a lot of karaoke nights? Are you a frequent karaoke-er?
4: I used to be a lot. Now it's very seldom because I work a lot, but I do love it. I think it's a lot of fun, and people don't argue over the mic typically unless you're up there singing and some drunk person comes up and wants to sing with you, and then they're like, no, it's a solo.
1: All right. Since at one time in your life you were a frequent karaoke-er, what was your song?
4: Oh, God. It's a Heartache is one of my favorites.
2: It's a heartache. Yeah. Nothing but a heartache. It's a duet.
4: Yeah.
1: MJ and Trish should do a collaboration. That was awesome.
2: Trish, thanks.
4: Yeah, and Picture. I'm so tired of people asking me to sing Picture. Wow.
2: All right. Hey, thank you, Trish. Thanks for checking in.
4: Yeah, and say hello to Marie Ulich. She got me interested in your show.
2: All right. Well, hello, Marie. Thank you for getting Trish interested in the MJ Morning Show.
1: Not just any Marie, Marie Ulich.
2: Yeah, exactly. Thank you. Thanks for listening. All right.
5: In Lakeland, we have a crash on 10th Street at George Jenkins Boulevard with some road closure. I-4 westbound heavy from Branch Forbes Road to McIntosh and slows on the approach to the 275 junction. And 275 south through Tampa is beginning to slow between Fletcher and Sly Avenue. 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

0: So what is it? What is this new social trend? Michelle and I are part of this. Just out of curiosity, are you part of this? I think we might take a couple of final hour phone calls here. We didn't do a lot of phones today, did we?
1: I don't know that we did any.
0: Yeah, I don't know if we've taken any calls today. Just one of those days. But we shall hear. So the new social revolution is staying in. Cool. From a study finds. Hey, remember when Friday nights meant getting dressed up and hitting the town? Those days might be fading into memory as a fresh social shift takes hold across America. Recent survey finds that most Americans now prefer the comfort of their living rooms to the buzz of nightlife ventures. When asked to choose, nearly three quarters of Americans, 72%, would rather stay home with friends than go out. I'm even like writing the friends out of the picture.
1: Yeah, screw friends.
0: I mean, Michelle and I really, we're just happy to stay at home ourselves. You know, I whip up some perfect cacio e pepe, you know, because I've mastered the concept. You know, I'll whip up some, some delicious food, and, you know, we'll open up a bottle of phenomenal wine and flip on the home theater and, you know, watch a couple of movies.
2: Mm-hmm.
0: And I don't, maybe as I get older, I mean, I just find that just so relaxing and enjoyable versus, and listen, do I love a good night out at a good restaurant? Yeah, I do, but those times for us are becoming a little less frequent. And according to the study finds report, we're not the only ones.
2: I mean, I believe it. Like, it's so relaxing and just, you know, not to have to do. Sometimes you find yourself like, I do look forward to going out with a few friends, but then on a Saturday, I get like a little stressed about the commitment. And then it comes like 4 o'clock and you got to start getting ready because you got to leave at six. And I'm like, oh my God, I would just love to like stay in my jammies and.
1: Or we'll make plans.
2: Yeah.
1: You know, not with other people, but with our family plans.
2: Yeah.
1: And then
0: cancel them.
1: As it comes about, my wife's like, you know what?
0: Canceled.
1: It's fine if we just stay home. And I'm like, you know what? That sounds great.
2: Yeah.
1: I mean, with all the streaming services, MJ, literally any movie I could think about is available to me. Anything I want to do is available.
2: Yeah.
0: There was a time, and for many, many years, there was a time, Michelle, where we were pretty much out. Friday and Saturday night.
2: Okay, so you
0: for years.
2: You know what? One of the things was our good friend Kelly Ring, one of her little pearls of wisdom when we had kids, she was like,
0: you know what, folks? Kelly Ring was not just one of the most well-known, beloved news anchors in the Tampa Bay area. Kelly Ring is Michelle's guiding light.
2: She's given me a lot of good guidance over the years, and I lived by a lot of the things she said, and you know what? I feel like it was successful for us.
0: Right.
2: She said to me once we had Chloe, she was like, you still need a date night. You need to make that appointment. Like, just, it's a date night. Don't break it, you know, barring whatever circumstances, right? Yep. So I did. I consistently had a babysitter like every Saturday, and, you know, sometimes they were sick. Sometimes we decided to, you know, not do it, whatever, but that was it. That kept us like, we knew when we were going out. So sometimes, you know, we would make plans with friends, but sometimes it was just the two of us and we would get a lot of stuff done, right? Like making vacation plans, or I would catch you up with like what's happening with the kids at school or whatever. That was a good thing to go out every weekend because it was adult time. But now we don't have any little kids to, you know,
1: be underfoot, have a babysitter for.
2: We're not trying to like escape that, you know, little kidness.
0: Yeah.
2: Now we can, now when we go out, it's like, Chloe and Julian, come along. We're going out. You know, we take them with us. So, I think it depends on where you are at in your life, right?
0: There was a survey of 2,000 Americans conducted by Talker Research.
1: Oh, yeah, Talker. Yeah, really good research, yeah.
0: And apparently cost savings play a big role. 53% say that saving money was a key factor.
1: That's the other side of it. But I mean, if you go out, you can't go out for less than $100.
0: But people also, that's cheap these days.
1: Yeah, right.
0: People also appreciate being able to hear conversations better, controlling their environment, skipping the formal attire.
1: Not getting DUIs, not renting Ubers.
0: Yeah. You know, let me grab a couple of calls on this. Are you in the same boat as the survey? Are you in the same boat with Michelle and me? And also Fester and Allison, that just not going out as much. And listen, I got a lot of friends in the restaurant business. I know they don't want to hear this. But I still love going to a whole variety of restaurants. I still love a great meal. But you know what else? mediocre or even mediocre plus has, you know, really left my purview. It's when I go to a restaurant, it's really got to be memorable, and it doesn't have to be expensive. Memorable does not need to be expensive, because I can list you a whole bunch of places that are inexpensive that I love, for instance. All right, 800-990-1047. 800-990-1047. That's how you get in. I'd love to hear from you right now. Are you in the same boat with us that, you know, we're just not going out as much? And what are your reasons? I mean, I just enjoy just not always running. You know, I enjoy just chilling out and, again, the comfort of my own cushy couch in our little home theater setup and a bottle of wine and just a nice, you know, tasty dinner at home. All right, phones are rolling. Are you staying in more as well? Hey, and listen, there's still plenty of people going out because the hot restaurants in town,
1: They're tough to get into, man.
0: They're still packed. Mm. You know, there's still, you know, you got an area with 3 million people or so. You're going to obviously have enough people to fill a lot of these places. So I don't know if places are hurting, but I just know where we are as a couple. Michelle and I are good. What percentage would you say we're down as far as we used to go out X percent of the time versus what is the percentage that you think we've lessened the amount that we go out?
2: 89. We don't go out like, I don't know what you're asking, like the negative?
0: No,
2: we're down by 80%, 90%.
0: How much less are we going out?
2: Could you make it more complicated? Okay, I'll tell you. We have been out twice since the first of the year.
0: Is that it?
2: Yeah.
0: Mm-hmm. Just twice? Listen, I know we've been to...
1: As a couple alone.
2: Hey, we've been twice?
0: Hang on, hold on. We've been to Cafe Paradiso. We've been to Massimo's. We've been to Donatello.
2: Not since the first of the year.
0: Really?
2: Yeah, really.
0: We've been to...
1: We went to pizza half a dozen times. Hold on.
0: When do we go to Trattoria Pasquale for the big night? Was that before the first of the year?
2: Yes. We have not been out since the first of the year. We went once to Pont with a big group.
0: Right. Oh, that's right.
2: You and I went to Massimo's. We took Chloe.
1: Okay.
0: But we went to Luigi's. We were at Massimo's recently. Cool. Right.
2: Yeah. And we can have this debate later.
1: You guys don't go out as often as you used to. Okay. You don't have to go out twice or four times.
0: Well, Luigi wants us to go to the next big night.
2: And I can't wait to go.
1: He's hearing this conversation and he's thinking twice.
2: Yeah, he's saying no. Maybe not.
0: Let's go to phones on this. Are you in the same boat? Are you going out less? There's a shift. There's a social revolution shift here. And staying in is like the new thing for many. Let me grab Kevin in Sarasota. Kevin, hi. 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
3: Oh, my favorite morning show. I couldn't live without you. MJ, I really think it's a matter of money. I mean, my wife and I, we used to go out just like you. We're in our 70s now. I mean, to go out for a good meal, I don't know where you get a good meal for $100, maybe at McDonald's, but, you know, it's just a matter of, you can make a beautiful meal, like you said, at home with your wife and enjoy a great bottle of wine, not be under any pressure, have a nice conversation. And I think that's the real reason. I think it all comes down to economics. I really do.
0: Yep. I agree. Money is absolutely the number one factor, apparently, is money. You know, for us, I got to be honest, it's not money for us, although I tend to be a little frugal. I mean, I like fine things, but I'm not a money waster. But it's more about the time and the experience and just not always feeling like I'm running. Thank you, Kevin. I appreciate the phone call. Let's grab Julia in Clearwater. Julia, hi. 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
4: Hi, good morning, guys.
0: Hey.
4: You know, I noticed after the pandemic, I really stopped going out. I got used to staying at home with all of that, you know, stay home. And I've kind of stuck to it. But I'm also 60 and I'm single. So I think maybe I don't feel like going out by myself. And it has gotten really expensive, so I just stay home and cook. Yeah. Unless I have a date, I'm staying home.
0: There you go. Well, I would recommend, you know, swiping left or right on what is that, Tinder?
4: Well, I'm seeing someone right now, so he's taking me to Blake Shelton on Saturday night.
0: Awesome. So. Hey, have a great time, Julia. Thank you for calling in.
5: Thanks. All right,
0: I love the demographics on the show. What? The guy was 70. She's 60. Mm-hmm. I'll grab Kinal here in Wesley Chapel. I'm guessing she's in her 40s, kind of a regular caller. Kinal, how old are you?
5: I'm 40, going to be 41 in July.
0: Yeah, see, that was a good guess. So just 40 going on 41. Are you in the same boat as Michelle and me?
5: Yes. So we've got a 7-year-old and a 4-year-old. So we're at a point where we can stay home and do a family movie night / game night with them and get to spend more time with them. And when me and my husband just want a night to ourselves, we'll send them to my mother-in-law's place, who lives a mile away from us.
0: Yep,
5: and the same amount of money that we would spend going out to a restaurant, we can do 4 or 5 date nights at home, quietly.
0: Staying in is the new going out. Kinal, thanks for the call. Always great to hear from you. How about Tony in Tampa? Tony, you're on the MJ Morning Show. Hi. Tony, you there?
6: Oh, hey. Yeah, hey.
0: Hey.
6: How you doing?
0: Hey, man, go ahead.
6: Yeah, I called because it hits the spot, too. I'm in my middle 60s. And, in fact, I know you and Michelle sort of from the floors, gymnastics.
0: Oh, yeah, the kids went to, how do you know us from LaFleur's Gymnastics?
6: Well, I just started talking to you. I'm very visual, and I was telling you about how I enjoyed your show, and my granddaughter and your daughter, Chloe, was going there.
0: There you
6: and
0: go,
6: as
0: yep.
6: As you advance, Todd, you pay more money. So the money I was spending, it's a boatload. You know how your kids are young, you get them into things. Now, I'm asking them to go out with me because we just stay at home. Like you said, the wine, the TV, you hang loose. That's all.
0: That's it. Tony, great to hear from you. I've obviously been many years since we've spoken. That's a long time ago that Chloe was doing gymnastics at LaFleur's off of, what is that, Anderson up there?
1: You get it, yeah. 15 years.
0: Yeah, thanks, Tony. Appreciate it. Rich in Tampa. Rich, MJ Morning Show, you're up.
7: Yeah, for me, MJ, it's about the lack of service that's out there today. Used to be you could go out to almost any restaurant and be treated well, and now even some of the great restaurants, you just get treated like, you know, you're a task and not a person.
0: You know, there are some places where you get phenomenal service, and there are some places where you expect really good service, and sometimes you get a letdown on the experience. And some of these high-priced places that do a good job overall, you got to be on it all the time. With some of the price points that are out there, you got to be totally on top of it. And sometimes places do disappoint. And I find that I've become ultra hypercritical as I become more experienced and older. What are you laughing at?
2: It's not because you become more experienced. It's because you're getting older.
1: Yeah, I mean,
2: that's all it is.
1: You've been hypercritical since, you know.
2: Yeah.
0: All right. Mm-hmm. Rich, thanks for the call. Very good point. Let me grab Shelley in Riverview. Shelley, MJ Morning Show. You're next. Hi.
8: Good morning.
0: Morning, Shelley. Go ahead.
8: I just want to say Michelle hit the nail on the head about being in the kid thing when the kids are young and you just want to get out. Well, now our kids are older. We have a 16-year-old baseball player and a D1 college rower. And between chasing them and their games and their regattas around the country and work travel, there's nothing like being able to come home on the weekend and not have to go out and go upstairs and turn on the movie theater and have the nice bottle of wine and the cocktail and the popcorn and the Dalmatian dogs just sitting to pet your dog and just being home.
0: Absolutely. Nothing like it. You said cocktail and wine, and guess what? Michelle's into the pregame. So Michelle loves the old fashions I made. Oh, remind me, I've got to get to Lukens. I'm out of my rye. I got to get some Rittenhouse, okay?
1: All right. We'll remind you.
0: Yeah, remind me, would you please?
1: Send you a text later.
0: Yeah, all right. Hey, thank you, Shelley. Great call. All right, three more. Oh, look at this, Rick James. I got Rick and James.
1: Let's go to Rick first.
0: Let me go to Rick, and then we'll go to James.
1: Yeah.
0: Rick James. Doom, doom, doom, doom. Rick is in Dunedin. Rick, you're on the MJ Morning Show. Hi.
9: Good morning. Great topic. Yeah, for me and my wife, it's a combination of things. It's not the money. It's the experience overall. We find that the services in a lot of places we used to go has degenerated. It's not enjoyable. The food value isn't there really either.
0: Well, listen, the restaurants, in all fairness, they're getting hammered with food costs. So all the prices are going up. You've got portions that are getting reduced. You've got plates that are getting smaller. In fact, I've got a tiny plate story, which actually will fit in nicely right after this. Is that it, Rick?
9: Yeah, no, I'm just saying that we used to go out once or twice a week.
0: Yeah, hey, same deal.
9: Now we go like once a month.
0: Same deal and over here. Yep.
9: We stay local. It's not that we travel a lot to go out. Like in Dunedin and Palm Harbor, there's a lot of decent places to go. But like I said, it's a combination of value and the experience in the restaurant.
0: Rick,
9: I don't know if people get more ruder or louder as we go out, but it's not as enjoyable as it used to be.
0: Yeah, Rick, thank you. Good observations. All right, we'll go from Rick to James. Rick James. Hello, James. You're on the MJ Morning Show. Welcome.
10: Hey, guys. Good morning. And funny story, my wife's name is Jesse, so we get the Jesse James joke a lot.
0: Oh, okay. Well, guess what? You just got the Rick James joke.
10: But, yeah, we're both in our 40s. We have an autistic child and an atypical child. And we're kind of the same way. It's not worth spending the money to go out. We have a couple of jars at home that we've written down suggestions in. And we let the boys pick out, you know, what we're going to do for dinner and then what movie we're going to watch or what game we're going to play for the evening. And they really seem to enjoy that. Even with our autistic child, he loves the interaction and being able to, you know, really spend time with us and get into those moments. So yeah. I totally encourage being home more than going out, especially nowadays.
0: James, thanks for the call. Have a great week. Let me grab Shaver and then Brian. That's it. Shut it off. The phones won't stop on this thing. If you're just tuning in, staying in is the new going out. So we used to go out all the time. But we still go out, but just nowhere near as much. Shaver in Clearwater, you're on the MJ Morning Show. Hi.
11: Yeah, how you doing, MJ? Rick stole my thunder. It's kind of the same thing with me. It's just combination of factors. It's too expensive sometimes, and the experience is not there. And I'm 73, and I just don't feel like going out anymore at times.
0: Yeah.
11: When you get 73, trust me, you'll feel the same way.
0: Thank you, Shaver. I appreciate the call. Last one, Brian St. Pete. Brian, you're on the MJ Morning Show. Hi.
12: Hey, good morning. Great topic, by the way. My wife and I, we found that we were going out less, obviously. When the pandemic hit, like everybody, we stayed home, and we kind of kept that track for a little bit after the pandemic. But to Michelle's earlier point, we've always had this philosophy of having a date night every week, so we've gotten back into that over the last year for at least one night a week while still enjoying more time at the house. And for us, when we're going out, it really is, to the earlier caller's points, more the experience, whether it's a restaurant where we know the staff or something that's really worth taking the time to go out and enjoy.
0: Thank you, buddy. Appreciate it, man.

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5: In Hillsboro, we have a vehicle fire on I-4 eastbound at the Selman Connector. The two right lanes are blocked. In Lakeland, we have an accident on 10th Street at George Jenkins Boulevard. I-4 westbound heavy from Branch Forbes to McIntosh and from the Selma Connector to the junction. 275 south in Tampa slow between Fletcher and Sly. 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

0: I want to bring up something we saw over vacation. And I did put this on my Instagram. And man, this thing attracted. Go to my Instagram so I can, I guess I can go to my own Instagram on my phone.
1: I mean, it's only your favorite site.
0: Well, listen, it's a companion to the show. So if you scroll down, it's one, two, three. It's the fifth row in the middle.
1: Two, three, four, five in the middle. The receipt?
0: Yeah, bring this thing up and play the audio. So refresh. Yeah, go ahead. Refresh and then quickly play the audio.
1: Refresh,
0: go ahead.
1: 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Go.
2: Tell me what you think about this mandatory kitchen appreciation charge by this pizza restaurant out in Denver. Not a fan of this. Pizza was really good, though. Leave a comment.
0: All right. On our check, so we left. The Denver airport. We flew into Denver airport on Friday the 13th for Christmas break. And there was a pizza shop that I was dying to try. There's a place called Blue Pan Pizza in the Denver area. They've got a location in Denver. They have a location in Golden. And always wanted to try it. They're famous for their Detroit pizza. They also do a New York pie. Pizza was really good.
1: Okay.
0: Pizza, you know, got to be honest, the Nona Slice House right here in Safety Harbor, Nona's Detroit Slice is better, but Blue Pan was really good. So we get the check, and again, I recommend the place, so I'm not trashing Blue Pan Pizza. I thought the pizza was really, really good. Nice job. And the guy's known in the pizza industry nationwide. I'd go back, but something kind of took me aback. On the check, kitchen appreciation charge. No optional. You know, it's just on the check. So I got all my items. Subtotal was $98, and then a kitchen appreciation charge of $2.94.
1: And then they charge tax on the total and the $2.95?
0: No, so tax would be on. I don't think tax was. I think tax was. Was on the subtotal, not with the kitchen appreciation.
1: Right. Would have been a couple of cents anyway.
0: But here's my question. What do you think about a kitchen appreciation charge? $2, so it was 98. What was that? What percentage is that? Like 2-3%? What was that? So $2.94.
1: 3%?
0: On a $98 check.
1: It's 3%. Yeah.
0: I was like, what the hell is this? What do you mean kitchen appreciation charge? All these junk charges, this bothers the hell out of me. I know that there were some restaurants that were like putting on like a staff health care addendum or something. Don't hit me with this crap. Don't saddle me with this. If you want a kitchen appreciation, then just raise the freaking pizza.
1: $1.75
0: yeah, or a dollar.
1: Yeah.
0: Don't hit me with these junk charges. Folks, have you ever seen this? Would you like to comment on this? What do you think about a restaurant? And then this is the kicker. They spelled appreciation wrong. So if you look, it's a little video I shot, but if you look and freeze the video, look at, they spelled the, it's appreciation. I don't know. They misspelled appreciation. They couldn't even spell appreciation right.
1: Appreciation.
0: Appreciation or whatever the heck it is.
1: The I and the T are mixed up.
0: Has anybody told them that you've spelled appreciation wrong on this ostentatious, obnoxious kitchen I want to go to phones on this.
1: I would appreciate them correcting their spelling.
0: Right. Folks, what junk charges have you seen on restaurant checks? Or do you think this is appropriate? A kitchen appreciation tax? So you know what I did? The service was good. I just took the $2.94 off the damn tip.
1: I mean, if you would have
0: I'm leaving 20% on this check.
1: $20.
0: And, you know, $20 or so.
1: Yeah.
0: Guess what? They put a $3 charge on there that I didn't ask for. A forced kitchen appreciation charge. So I took the $3 off. And instead of leaving $20 for the server, I left the server $17 to leave a total of 20%. Oh, don't charge me a kitchen. Raise the freaking pizza by 85 cents or whatever to cover this by a dollar, whatever. All right, I'd love to grab some calls on this. What, this just torqued me off. All right, let's go to phones. What are your thoughts on a kitchen appreciation charge that's listed on your check? Would you pay it? Would you do what I did and just deduct that from the tip for the server?
1: How is the glass of Octonautic Cabernet
0: Sauvignon?
1: Sauvignon.
0: Why don't you ask Michelle?
1: I don't know.
0: I was driving. I wasn't drinking. I was driving up mountain from because right after that we were driving to Vail.
1: But yeah,
0: on I-70.
1: All these little charges, if you don't look at your receipt, you let them go. I mean, and at the end of the day, yeah. Okay, it's $3 that much. So, no, it's not. But
0: how about the people don't even look at this?
1: Right.
0: So then they leave, what, 23%, 25%. So if you want to comment on the kitchen appreciation charge, hit the phones right now. If you have noticed other junk charges that you'd like to talk about, either restaurants or wherever, call us up. Would love to grab some calls right now. We'll start with Katie in Waimama. Katie, you're on the MJ Morning Show. Welcome.
3: Hi, MJ.
0: Hey, Katie.
3: Yeah, I think that that's crap because it's just sort of hiding the charges that the restaurant should be paying their staff, and it's meant to make them look better than they are, but the only unfortunate thing is that the waitress takes the hit, you know?
0: And listen, I even mentioned it to the waitress. I'm like, what is this? Oh, yeah, they put it on there. I said, I didn't say, well, I'm deducting it. I just did it.
1: You know I'm going to be hosing you over now for $3. You didn't say that to her?
0: Listen, I can't believe I'm the only one. I just don't piss me off and annoy me with just junk charges and, you know, a kitchen appreciation fee? What if I don't appreciate the kitchen?
3: Pay your staff better, you know, charge more for the pizza, pay your staff better.
0: Exactly. So the pizza's, let's say, $16. Make the pizza $17 or $16.75, and, you know, you raise everything, you know, 20, 40, 50, 80 cents, and that gets you to 3% instead of, I just think it's obnoxious to have that. Anyway, Katie, thanks for the call. I appreciate it.
3: Thanks, MJ.
0: All right, Bubba in St. Pete. Let me grab line. Can you put Andrew? Put Bubba on line one on hold, please. Let me grab us, and then you got every other line is ringing in this place. Don, you're next after Bubs. Hey, you're on the MJ Morning Show. Welcome.
4: Good morning. How are you?
0: Hey, what's up?
4: Hey, I went to a chop house on 4th Street North in St. Pete just like last week, and you know. Having a nice dinner, expected it to be kind of expensive, but we ordered a martini, and I asked for the upgrade for the Grey Goose, and then I asked for blue cheese stuffed olives. When I got the bill, they charged me $2 for the martini, $15.99 for the upcharge for the Grey Goose, and $7 for martinis. $7 for the olives, I'm sorry.
0: What? $7 for olives?
4: Yes.
0: Hold on, what was the $2 charge you said?
4: That's what I couldn't figure out. It said $2 for the martini.
0: Yeah, there's no martini that costs $2.
1: So, I mean, if you had no olive and no top shelf, it would have been $2.
0: All right, so hold on a minute. So sometimes if you go with a top shelf liquor, there's an upcharge.
1: That makes
0: sense. You order an old fashioned instead of the well or whatever they're using. If you want a more expensive rye or bourbon in your old fashioned, so what was the total cost of the drink? Total cost.
4: Well, $14.99 plus two is $16.99 plus seven, so $23.99?
0: Yeah, that's way expensive. A martini should be $15-16 tops.
4: Right.
0: Yeah, that's two. So $7 for olives?
1: You're
4: correct.
1: Bubba, was it shaken, not stirred? That makes a difference.
0: If it's shaken, that's a $3 upcharge.
1: I'm sorry, sir. Yeah. We can't shake it.
0: Yeah. The stirring's included. Shaken.
1: Are you prepared to pay $30 for this if I shake it, sir?
0: James Bond's getting hit with a $3 upcharge. All right. Thank you, Bubba. Tristan in Tampa. Tristan, you're on the MJ Morning Show. Hello.
5: Hey, what's up, MJ?
0: Hey.
5: I totally agree with you. Take it out the tip. We get upcharged everywhere that we go, from airline tickets to hotels. It's like, when is the madness going to stop? We have to have some type of control.
0: You know, there's some federal legislation that goes into effect regarding junk fees. And I think I've got the story in my pile.
1: Wasn't that like just airline junk fees, or was that across the board?
0: I think it's like hotel. There's a whole bunch of junk fees that are getting regulated now. And the junk fees are out of control. One of the things that drives me nuts is at hotels, the resort charge. And then, remember, did I tell the story before we went on vacation that there was somebody that told me that a hotel tried to hit him with an early checkout charge? And I'm not talking about leaving a day or two early. I'm talking about somebody trying to check out at 6 a.m. to go catch a flight. And the hotel tried to charge them an early checkout fee because they didn't check out at like 10 or 11. They checked out at 6 a.m. And they said, they pound freaking sand. All right, Tristan, thanks for the call. Mary Ellen in Plant City. You're on the MJ Morning Show on Q105. Hi.
6: How you doing?
0: Yes, sir. Ma'am, go ahead.
6: Well, I was...
0: What are you laughing at?
1: You call Mary Ellen, sir. Oh, sorry.
0: I'm sorry.
1: Sir, ma'am. It's Mary Ellen.
0: Yeah, I know. That's why I corrected myself.
1: It's the womaniest name ever.
0: Yes, ma'am. Go ahead, Mary Ellen.
6: Well, you mentioned just change the price of the pizza, but that would mean redoing the menu. So that's an additional cost they don't want to incur.
0: Oh, so you think that instead of redoing the menu, they just they add it to the POS, the system.
6: Yeah, stupid little fees in there, yeah.
0: All right, so, Marion, from a base level, do you agree with a kitchen appreciation charge?
6: Well, they have to call it something, and maybe that's why they want to raise the prices to, compensate the kitchen help for making a good pizza.
0: But that's the cost of doing business. That should be built into the cost of the pizza.
1: Camsie, but think of this. The kitchen staff.
6: Who knows if they're even seeing it? So they just have to call it something. So.
0: Yeah, or maybe the owner is just pocketing the money, not even giving it to the kitchen.
1: He can't call it my Lamborghini fund. You know, he can't do that. But Mary Ellen, the kitchen staff never gets a tip.
0: Yeah, we knew somebody that owned a car dealership.
1: Right.
0: And, something that's crept into car dealerships over the years. The dealer fee,
1: right,
0: which is really just kind of a junk fee. And the dealer fee has crept into, and some dealers charge a dealer fee, some don't. Some have, a middle of the line dealer fee. Some have, $1,200 dealer fees, which, just high, and that's ridiculous. So we had a friend that owned a car dealership, and they've since sold the dealership. But the dealer fee of like $595 at the time, they called that his retirement fund.
1: Yeah. Well, you helped the owner with a $3, yeah. $2.94 to his retirement fund.
0: Mary Ellen, thanks for the call.
6: I love you guys. Thank you.
0: I love you too. Thank you, sir. I mean, ma'am, I'm sorry. I'm joking, Fester.
1: It's all right.
0: All right. Rick is in Tampa. Rick, you're on the MJ Morning Show. Hi, Rick.
7: Hey, how you doing? Yeah, I was in, I'm Brandon. Val Rico went to Zaccoby's. And we've got three large.
0: Hold on. Wait, I think you might have combined Zaxby's and Applebee's.
1: Yeah, would you go to Zaxby's or Applebee's?
7: Zaxby's. I'm sorry.
0: No. You went to Zaxby's. Okay, gotcha.
7: The chicken place. We ordered three large teas, and I said, "Well, can I have two small waters for my grandkids?" When I got the bill, it was like 15-something. I'm like, 15-something. I can understand like $3 or something for the teas. They charged me $2.40-something a piece for water.
0: No, they didn't.
7: Yes, they did.
0: Hold on. You're saying that Zaxby's charged you for water?
7: For water.
1: Did they ring it up like as a small Coke or something? Maybe it was a clerical mistake?
7: No, small drink, but it says under water right on the receipt. And I'm like, what? I didn't question that. I just went ahead and paid it. I figured I said they need it more than I do, I guess.
0: Hold on. Did you... You call them out on it and tell them take this water charge off my.
7: No, I didn't want to argue. I just drove off. I might call later.
0: Dude, if someone kicks you in the nuts, are you just going to take it?
1: Yeah.
7: No.
0: Yeah. Thank you, sir. Can I have another?
1: Yeah, you needed to kick me in the nuts. It's okay. I'm Rick from Tampa. Yeah. No problem. I like Applebee's. I like Zaxby's. I eat them both.
0: All right, Rick, thanks for the call.
7: Sure, no problem.
0: That's insane. I almost want to go to Zaxby's in Brandon.
1: We'll see if they do that.
0: I'll have a platter and water.
1: Yeah.
0: See if they charge. How do they charge you $2.49 for water?
1: Sorry, Rick.
0: All right, Don is in St. Pete. Don, you're on the MJ Morning Show.
8: Hey, what up, Cup?
0: What up, Don? Did you say what up, Cup?
1: What up, Cut Up?
8: Yeah, what up, Cut Up?
0: Oh, what up, Cut Up? I love it. I love it. Hey, all right, Don, go ahead.
8: I told you guys last year about the Steak and Shake turning into a vending machine when you go in. Now they have, when you go in, you rent up your own food, they have a charge on there that you want to tip the kitchen staff, and it says not for the management, for the kitchen staff.
0: So you go to Steak and Shake, and listen, I like Steak and Shake. So you go to Steak and Shake, and they have, I haven't been there in a while.
1: Yeah, I was about to say, but when was the last time you went?
0: Yeah, you know what? I need to go to Steak and Shake. I need to support a little Steak and Shake. So it's automated, so you order, and they want you to tip, so you order a kiosk, and they want you to tip, even though you're getting no service. And it's really...
8: And it says, not for the management. For the kitchen staff.
1: It's letting you know.
0: For the serving staff. Well, listen, like Steak and Shake, if you go to the drive-thru, I'm not tipping at a drive-thru. That's number one. If you sit down at Steak and Shake, so they have you ordering at a kiosk, but do people still bring your stuff to the table? Or
8: No, servers. You go get your own stuff. They call your name. Well, you go up to the counter and pick up your food.
0: Then you don't tip.
8: You sit down and eat.
0: You don't tip then.
8: Nope.
1: But they're kind of asking you, Don, for like a kitchen appreciation.
0: That's essentially
1: fee,
0: what it is.
1: You know, and there's, but they're giving the disclaimer, this does not end up in the owner's Lamborghini account. This actually goes to the guy frying your burger.
8: Yeah, that's what the hourly wage is for.
1: Yeah.
0: Hello, exactly. That's what you pay your staff for that. Thank you, Don.
8: Have a good day, guys.
0: What up, cut up? I love it. Thank you, Don. Have a great one. David in Tampa. David, you're on the MJ Morning Show. Hi.
9: Hey, how you doing, MJ?
0: Yes, sir. Go ahead.
9: So, craziest fee ever seen was a bar in Myrtle Beach, South Carolina. They would charge you 50 cents for ice if you ordered a drink. And if you got a highball glass, they'd charge you an additional dollar if you wanted ice in it.
0: Like regular ice machine ice?
9: Yep, regular ice machine ice. Like if I ordered a Jack and Coke and I saw a 50 cent charge, and it was like an itemized separate charge, I'm like, what is this? Bartender goes, oh yeah, that's because you requested ice in the drink.
0: Oh my God.
9: Like, really?
0: I know that some bars try to upcharge you. If you order, let's say, an old fashioned, or you order a drink in a tumbler or whatever, you know, the high end drinks, like a good old fashioned, it ought to have the big, large, single clear cube. I know there are some bars that try to upcharge you for the nice ice cube, which I think is also kind of bogus. Yeah, that's ridiculous. Thank you, David. Have a great day. I'll grab Robin, Melissa, and Mike, and then I got to move on to the Howard Franklin Bridge near catastrophe. You're not going to believe what happened on the Howard Franklin Bridge, what we saw on Saturday night. And I'd love to know if anyone else listening saw what we saw. Do you see what I see? We'll get to that in a second. Robin in Palm Harbor. Man, I hope it's Robin Zander from Cheap Trick calling from Palm Harbor. Hello, Robin.
10: Hi, Robin. Not the awesome Cheap Trick Zander, though.
1: Yeah, no, Cheap Trick, I was in safety.
0: Yeah, it's not Robin Zander. It's a female Robin. Go ahead.
10: My apologies. I agree with you that the fees are out of control, but I don't think taking it from the waiter is the right move. The only reason I say that is because I work in industry in hospitality.
0: Uh-huh.
10: And my back of house staff makes salary, quite good salary, starting over at $22 an hour. The waiters still make their similar hourly rate, uh-huh, under minimum wage.
0: Yep.
10: So taking a tip from the waiter is actually hurting the waiter more. That money isn't going to the back of house, I guarantee you. It's not a kitchen appreciation whatsoever. This is to offset food costs that have risen for restaurants and fees from credit card companies.
0: So you're saying the pizza shop in Boulder lying to me about a kitchen appreciation?
10: Hell yes. Every day and twice on Sunday.
0: Every day and twice on Sunday.
1: Oh my goodness.
0: We're getting all kinds of stuff. What up, cut up? Every day and twice on Sunday. All right, go ahead.
10: But that's just my take on it, because most kitchen staff are paid hourly rates. They're not paid on a sliding scale like waiters are. And they're just trying to offset that by making it a kitchen appreciation fee and passing it off to the customer. So that's just my take on it. I would say don't penalize waiters. Waiters work their ass off. They really do.
0: Robin.
10: I shouldn't have said the buzz.
0: Robin, has Robin Zander from Cheap Trick, who lives in the Palm Harbor area, he ever come into your place?
10: I haven't seen him, but I do know of him, yes.
0: Gotcha. All right. Thanks, Robin. Have a good day. Yeah. Whenever I see like a Robin calling from Palm Harbor, I wonder if
1: it's... I thought Robin Zander was in Safety Harbor.
0: Palm Harbor, I believe.
1: Oh. One of the harbors.
0: Hold on. You know what?
1: You got your harbors mixed up?
0: And maybe I got my harbors mixed up. Maybe he lives in David Harbor. You know, the guy from... from Stranger Things. Andrew, hold on. Andrew, our producer, wants to chime in. Yes, Andrew?
11: I'm pretty sure he lives in Safety Harbor.
0: You think it's Safety Harbor?
1: Or he just moved to Harbor Island.
0: Or
1: I don't know.
0: There we go. Let me grab two more. Melissa, then Mike, and then I got to move on to the Howard Franklin story. Folks, wait till you hear this. This is crazy. Melissa in Parrish. Melissa, you're on the MJ Morning Show. Hi.
12: Good morning.
0: Morning, Melissa. Go ahead.
12: Sorry. I was saying, like, charge, like, I'm the menu, so it's an option where you can buy the kitchen, like, a round of beers or whatever, but I think it should be an option. Definitely should not be mandatory.
0: Hold on. You've been to a restaurant where there's an option to buy the kitchen a round of beers?
12: Correct.
0: It was so, like, wait a minute. What is the kitchen staff just falling off their ass drunk by the end of the night?
12: I know.
0: They're all getting pulled over for DUI on the way home.
12: Hey, well, I mean, I think it's an option for the restaurant and it's an option for the customer.
1: Yeah, it's another way to say, hey, can you give them a couple extra bucks?
0: Thanks, Melissa. Have a great day. Our last call on this, and then we got to move on. This Howard Franklin story is insane. Mike in Newport Richie, final say on this kitchen appreciation charge that ended up on our check from a pizza shop out in Boulder, Colorado. But folks, if you want to see it, it's on my Instagram at Certified MJ Radio. Certified MJ Radio. All right, go ahead, Mike.
13: Hey, MJ. MJ, great job in the morning. Just real quick. So if I bought, say, a beer, there's no fee on that for the kitchen, is there?
0: I don't know. What? I think probably so. I think whatever you ordered, it's the sub. If you look at the check, I have a picture of the check on my Instagram at Certified MJ Radio. So take a look. If you want to see this and all the other videos, all the other content I have, go to Certified MJ Radio on Instagram and give me a follow also at Certified MJ Radio. Yeah, because look, we have a one Detroit small. We have a New York 16 Create Your Own. We have their Tavern 16-inch margarita. And then Michelle had a glass of Cabernet Sauvignon. So, yeah, and then the subtotal of our check was $98. Then the kitchen appreciation fee is $294. Tax was $863. Total check of $109.57. So, yeah, if you ordered beer, there would have been a kitchen appreciation, a percentage, 3% of the beer if you only ordered a beer.
13: Yeah, great job, MJ. And real quick, I know you know about $2 bills. I'm not cheap, right?
0: Right.
13: What I'll do when it comes to tips now, I'm using cash, right?
0: Yep.
13: And sometimes a $2 bill makes them feel like, oh my God, it's a gift, as if I gave them a $10 bill. So it's just really neat, little things like that. If you go to the bank, get some twos, they can really help when it comes to tipping. It's only a $2 bill, but it makes some people feel like, oh my God, I've never seen it before.
1: That's the worst advice I've ever given.
0: Well, hold on a minute. You know, Julian loves $2 bills.
1: Sure. Yeah, I like $2 bills.
0: Yeah,
1: as well.
0: Yeah, so yeah. Mike, my son Julian, whenever he goes to the bank, with Michelle or me, he'll try to get a couple of $2 bills or get, $20 and $2. So Julian, my son, loves $2 bills as well, and he generally has a few in his wallet. Thanks.
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0: I got a feature here this morning I'm going to launch called Tampa Bay Gone Crazy. It's a new feature here on the MJ Morning Show. Tampa Bay Gone Crazy! All right, two stories regarding shootings. What are you laughing at?
1: I don't know. Maybe we should take a commercial. I don't know.
0: All right.
1: This better be good.
0: Listen to this. A biker, a motorcyclist, wearing an Outlaws MC jacket. MC, of course, Motorcycle Club. It's like Sons of Anarchy, right?
1: Yeah, right?
0: The Sons of Anarchy MC.
1: Well, Sons of Anarchy is not a real motorcycle.
0: No,
1: but they're based off the Hells Angels.
0: Yeah, yeah.
1: And the Hells Angels, are in one part of the country, right, and the Outlaws are in another. I don't know how that works.
0: So a motorcyclist wearing an Outlaws MC jacket apparently fired shots at a car on I-4. So FHP, they're trying to find this biker who fired shots at a car on westbound I-4 early on Sunday morning. This is according to FHP. A man, 34 years old, from here in St. Pete, was traveling on I-4. This is in Tampa. This is early in the morning, 2:28 a.m., when he spotted several bikes driving erratically with another vehicle on I-275 west. All right. I-275 west. I kind of do 275 north and south, right?
1: 275 is a north and south.
0: Yeah, but the story says west on 275. Anyway, so, you know, I-4 goes east-west. But, you know, when you're on the Howard Franklin Bridge, you're
1: physically traveling
0: you're,
1: west.
0: You're going east or west, you know, essentially. But we do call it north or south. So the man in the car started videoing the motorcyclists with his camera phone. One of the bikers got next to this man's car and fired shots at the guy. Numerous rounds. Hits this guy's Honda CRV. Unbelievable. Luckily, this guy was not injured. The shooter is described as a white male with a medium build, and he was wearing an Outlaws MC jacket. Wow.
1: So this happened on I-4.
0: But what I said was traveling on I-4 in Tampa.
1: West of 275, so it was like by Ybor City. It wasn't on 275.
0: Yeah, so the Channel 8 got, yeah, so, yeah, they... The writing on some of the stories on Channel 8's website are so riddled with mistakes and poorly written.
1: Was heading west on I-4, located just west of 275, the malfunction junction.
0: The story I have says another vehicle west on I-275.
1: Okay.
0: So it's just miswritten.
1: All right, we got it.
0: All right, so, but still, you've got a guy that was trying to video the erratic bike riding of the motorcycle guys, and then one of the motorcycle guys pulls up next to him and fires shots into his car.
1: How about you not piss off a motorcycle gang? How about that, buddy?
0: That's probably, especially, you know, their jacket says Outlaws.
1: You know if, like, those crotch rockets are coming up on you
15: or a
1: motorcycle club of, you know, like Harley drivers. Just slow down and let them pass.
15: Yeah.
1: How about you not video them and piss them off?
15: Right.
1: I mean, don't get me wrong. I mean, I don't condone, you know, shooting people on the road, but still, don't antagonize.
0: You might want to not try to tussle it up with the Outlaws, okay?
1: Right, here's what I found, and I have a very, very limited experience with motorcycle
0: also
1: gangs.
0: Also, the Felons MC. Yeah, just don't mess with the Felons or the Murderers MC. All right.
1: Here's what I've got. I was at a fast food place once.
0: The Throat Slitters MC. Just don't mess with them if you see them riding on I-4, okay?
1: And I'm in line, and it's late. It's like 11:30. This is several years ago.
0: Yeah.
1: And behind me walks in the biggest, scariest looking motorcycle guy I've ever seen.
0: Right.
1: And I'm telling you, no exaggeration. This guy, he was enormous, and he was the scariest human I think I've ever was next to. And I looked back, saw him. Acknowledged him with a downward head nod, right?
15: Mm.
1: And turned around and didn't say a word to him. The rule is you don't mess with them.
15: Yeah.
1: They don't go out of their way to mess with people. Right. They don't go out of their way to mess with civilians.
15: Yeah.
1: You know? This guy.
0: It's a sort of a FAFO deal.
1: Yeah. I had no interest in finding out.
0: FAFO.
1: Yeah.
15: No.
1: No interest.
0: No FAFO interest.
15: Demonstrate a little deference, respect.
1: Yeah. Little like an acknowledgement.
15: Yeah.
0: Kiss the ring.
1: No kissing the ring.
15: No.
1: I turn around. We made eye contact.
0: Proverbial kissing the ring.
1: We made eye contact.
0: No FAFO for Fester.
1: Did you know, MJ?
0: You're no FAFO Fester now.
1: Hold on. That's not always true.
15: I don't think so.
1: Sometimes I like to find out.
15: Yeah.
1: But listen, did you know, MJ, have you ever, you know, and this might be more men related, when two men make eye contact and they have just a head nod, you know, just like of acknowledgement,
0: right?
1: You're always supposed to do it down. If you do it up,
0: right, that means game on, bitch. I want to take it.
1: That means that's a challenge.
0: Yep. Oh, really?
1: Where if you just give a head nod, a head acknowledgement.
0: So if you didn't give him the head down and you give him the head up,
1: it could have been over for me.
0: He could have clobbered you.
1: He would have had no problems just pulling that whole spine.
0: So that's story number one. Then we have another shooting. So FHP is looking for another shooting. Guy fired a shot into another vehicle. This is on I-75. This is Friday night. A 25-year-old Tampa woman was driving northbound on I-75 near Fletcher when spotted a driver, again, in a 2000s model Honda CR-V driving erratically. The Honda swerved into her lane. She honked. The driver discharged a firearm into the right back door of her Hyundai.
1: This is like the worst week ever for Honda CR-Vs.
0: What is going on in Tampa Bay? I mean, it's out of control. And the woman had a one-year-old child, 23-year-old. The woman was traveling with a 23-year-old Tampa man and a one-year-old child in the car.
15: Mm.
0: Wow, no one injured. They're looking for a heavy-set black man with a short beard, somewhere between 25 and 35. Unbelievable. What is going on?
15: I don't know, but Honda better issue a statement.
1: Yeah, right? Honda CR-V drivers need to chill out.
15: We are not bullet magnets.
0: You know, Chloe looked at the CR-V.
15: Was that right?
0: Yes, we were with us.
15: I don't know which one it is.
0: We test drove it.
15: We test drove a Honda. Ugh. No, whatever.
0: But the Honda CR-V is a nice car.
15: It is.
0: You know, Chloe ultimately decided on the Mazda MX-5.
15: Well, thank goodness she could be getting shot at right now as she drives to work.
1: MJ, how crazy is that? The outlaw story and the road rage other story with the baby.
0: And both involving a CR-V.
1: Honda CR-Vs.
0: Well, they're very common cars, just like the CX-5 is a very common. All right, then we've got another story.
15: Oh, is it another Honda story?
0: No.
15: Oh,
1: does it involve
15: thank
1: a kid?
0: Listen to this. a woman in St. Pete gets into a crash on 275 and then flees on foot with her children from the crash site on 275.
1: Where are you going to go?
0: What is going on? A woman was arrested after she ran from the crash scene with her kids on 275 late last week. Thursday night, Pinellas Park police tried to do a traffic stop on 30-year-old Janae Fowler, who was driving in Pinellas Park. Big, heavy, cracked windshield. She had an illegal tint. So Pinellas Park cops, they light her up. They, you know, initiate their emergency lights and sirens, and she flees. She goes, I'm out of here. Catch me if you can, Pinellas Park coppers. So she takes off at a high rate of speed out of the neighborhood. They're trying to use stop sticks to stop her. So they popped her two front tires, but she continues toward Gandy. Then she ends up on 275 near 38th Avenue North on 275. And then she caused a crash. You know, she's got tires blown out. She's probably sparking, riding on rims, gets up to speed with non-workable tires on 275. She causes a crash. The victim in the vehicle told police once they caught up to the accident scene that she fled the vehicles, that they saw Fowler run out of her car, remove two kids from the back, and then fled on foot from the accident scene on 275 and 38th Avenue.
1: Tell you what, man, running on the interstate doesn't get you very far.
15: Mm-mm.
0: Well, St. Pete police officers, they found her. She admitted she apologized to making a poor decision because she was in an emotional state.
1: She made about 100 poor decisions.
0: Listen to this. She told police that she was just trying to get the kids home safely.
15: What's wrong with that?
0: Fleeing from cops with a highly cracked windshield, heavy tint, running over stop sticks and blowing out your tires, getting on the interstate on rims and then causing a crash and then ripping your kids out of the car on the interstate and running down the road with them. Yeah, that's trying to get the kids home safely.
15: It was their bedtime.
1: So, MJ, have you ever had a warrant out for your...
0: No, I've never had a warrant out for my arrest.
1: I'm just asking. I mean, let's say this person had the babies in the car.
15: Yeah, yeah.
1: And she knew that if she were to be pulled over, she'd be arrested for something.
15: Yep.
1: And all she wanted to do is get the kids home and then take me away.
15: Yeah, know? Maybe.
1: But still, that's awful. I'm glad nobody got hurt. I'm glad the kids didn't get hurt.
15: Yeah.
0: Oh, man. I don't know what the hell is going on. All right, so this is a new feature, Tampa Bay Gone Crazy. All right, that is what? That's our third story. Here's number four. Guy charged after throwing urine on an employee at a place of business.
15: Oh, that's just sick.
0: Another Pinellas County story.
15: Ah. Oh.
0: This dude has been hit with charges, threw bottles of urine inside a business, hit an employee. John Connaughton, 51. They say caused over $1,000 in damage at Doors Molding and More in St. Pete after he threw bottles of his urine into the business.
1: That's going to stain the molding.
0: You know what? He must be really pissed off at Doors Molding and More.
15: He is.
1: I mean, what's the history? Is it a rando?
0: No, here we go. The suspect apparently was pissed off that he applied for a job and they would not give him an interview. So he shows back up and throws piss bottles into the place of business.
15: That'll get you an interview.
0: Oh, my God. You know what? We made a mistake by not offering you an interview.
15: Oops.
0: Yes. Now, you know what? Now that you've thrown bottles of pee inside our place of business, you know what? Let's do an interview. I think you might be a good candidate for the job.
1: There, yes. Yeah. It's the manager of Doors Molding and More. Yeah. We're really impressed by your initiative. Yes. Yeah. We could use a man like you.
0: You threw number one in our business. And you know what? We're number one in Doors Molding and More, so you're going to be a great fit here.
1: Yeah, I'm sure it's a good company. I mean, do good door work.
0: You know? My God. So he threw multiple bottles of his urine into the front door. The urine splashed all over the place. Urine even splattered on the bare legs of one of the employees inside. And his pee also hit merch inside the store. Hmm. And they say that the damage is over $1,000.
1: That's the kind of go-get-em attitude we like here at Doors Molding and More.
0: This
1: we could use a guy like you. Maybe we were wrong about you, John.
0: You know what? If he would have thrown number two in there, they could have said, we need an employee that won't take crap from no one.
15: Oh, my. Okay. Just stop.
1: I'm on their website. They have beautiful doors and very nice molding. I mean, some really nice doors.
0: And guess what? There's a sale.
1: Hey, right here. The piss stain sale. Slightly damaged.
0: It's piss fest this weekend at Doors Molding and More.
1: Don't let a little urine stop you from getting great savings on Doors and Molding and More.
0: You're in for great savings.
1: You're in luck.
0: You're in for great savings.
1: Come on down.
0: At Doors Molding and More.
1: This is MJ. This is MJ for Doors Molding and More. If you're looking for a year. Oh, man. I'm sure they're a great company. Sorry this happened to them.
0: Yeah.
1: 4.3 on the Google reviews. That's pretty high.
0: Yeah. So this dude, Connaughton, has been hit with felony battery, criminal mischief, aggravated assault. Then he fled on foot after throwing his pee bottles inside the place, was chased by the victim who was splattered.
1: All right, I will say this looks like a family business, and it looks like they do excellent work. Yeah, they have a very nice showroom.
0: They do. You know what? I've seen their trucks around town.
1: Yeah.
0: Now that I see one of their trucks in the picture,
1: yeah.
0: I've seen that truck. And then, so it turns out that the victim who got his legs splattered with this dude's pee runs after him after he fled. And the victim raises a skateboard. Wait a minute. You got a 51-year-old guy is running around on a skateboard? What is it, Tony Hawk?
1: Seriously.
0: I think Tony Hawk's older than 51, though.
1: He is.
0: Oh, my. So he wanted to hit the guy over the head with a skateboard. Anyway, it turns out that this Connaughton guy is also a registered sex offender.
1: And maybe that's why the Doris Molding and More folks didn't want to talk to you.
0: Holy crap. Again. It's our new feature, Tampa Bay Gone Crazy! Insane! And then one more item here. I didn't get to this last week. This has been loitering in my pile of imbeciles. 45-year-old guy commits a battery after he was not given a free refill at a kid's lemonade stand. right here. And again, what is going on in Pinellas County?
1: What's the rule on that? You don't get free refills at Kids Lemonade.
0: You're going to love this. So. Guy's name is Steven Cusmano.
1: Oh, no.
15: Stop.
0: Okay, Cusumano. All right, it's close. It's
1: no relation.
0: This guy was denied a free refill at a kid-run lemonade stand in a neighborhood. He grabbed a female victim, got into a fighting stance, and warned that he would beat her. So investigators say that Steven Cusumano, 45, was walking in a neighborhood in Clearwater. This is 7:30 p.m. last Tuesday when he saw a lemonade stand being run by kids. He purchased a glass of lemonade, then became angry when he was not allowed a refill. Why'd the kids just give the guy a refill?
1: Mm. I mean, that's the rule.
0: No, those kids were sticklers, man. Nope, you got to fork over another quarter or 50 cents.
1: Pal.
0: It doesn't say how much the lemonade was, but he purchased one glass, guzzled it, asked for a refill. Apparently the kids, they said, no, they're running a tight ship over there in some driveway in Clearwater. So he allegedly grabbed the victim by the wrist and took a fighting stance like he was going to beat the kid up. Beat up a little girl. Yeah, he then left, but was quickly apprehended. So the kid runs inside, mommy, this guy trying to beat me up. So they call the cops and Clearwater police respond. They find the guy walking in a neighborhood. Clearwater police questioned him, and he admitted to everything. But he claimed that he grabbed the victim's wrist because she was talking bleep to me.
1: All right.
0: It doesn't say the age of the kid. What, 8 years old, 10 years old? Yeah, a little 10-year-old was talking bleep to me.
1: It doesn't say he talked to the story doesn't mention kids anywhere.
0: No, it does.
1: Other than the kids were running it.
0: Running it, yes, and grabbed the... Grab the kid.
1: Man.
0: Cusumano, who cops describe as a transient, was charged with felony battery, an enhanced count due to Cusumano's extensive rap sheet, which includes multiple prior convictions for battery. It doesn't say, it was the person he grabbed an adult? Was it a mother? Or was it the kid? It doesn't clarify.
15: Yeah.
1: Is transient the new word for homeless?
0: No, transient has always been used.
1: I don't know. I mean, okay.
0: Yeah. You go to the Greyhound bus station, it's loaded with transients and homeless. It's interchangeable. Wow. So, ladies and gentlemen, a nice pile of Tampa Bay gone crazy.
1: That was really good.
0: Yeah. Just nuts. Just insanity.
14: Tampa Bay's favorite morning show is back. The MJ Morning Show.
0: I mentioned redheads. And, you know, there's some red hair in my family. Michelle, do you remember exactly who it was? I don't think you ever met them. It's like, I want to say like great aunt, great uncle. Anyway, so, you know, I have, you know, my hair was always blonde. And then turned like a light brown, you know, getting some gray on the sides now.
15: The sides?
0: What? Is it? I don't
15: it's
0: see.
15: It's all over.
0: I don't see gray up front. I have
15: oh
0: some
15: my gosh.
0: Gray on the
15: okay,
0: sides.
15: You're blind.
0: All right.
15: Sorry.
0: But, you know, I have fair skin and, you know, I've got some freckly arms and, you know, my beard, you know, before my beard started to turn, you know, more gray, my beard was always like tricolor. My beard was always like
1: those mutt dogs,
0: like brown blonde, and yeah. I had some red in my beard, but I never had like red hair, but I do have like, you know, some freckly arms, sort of like people with red hair. So there is like a red hair gene somewhere down my family tree, right? So I ran into this story over the weekend about, and look this up, Andrew, can you confirm this? 10 facts about red hair for World Redhead Day.
1: And it was yesterday?
0: It said, here's the story. If you've got red hair, it's your time to celebrate as World Redhead Day kicks off on Monday. So was Redhead Day on Memorial Day yesterday?
1: I mean, it was just a coincidence then. I mean, Memorial Day is different every year.
15: Yeah.
1: But
0: I don't know. Anyway.
1: What was the date yesterday?
0: Date yesterday was 26th.
1: So today's the 27th. 27th. All right.
0: Yeah. So, well, first of all, Michelle, you said Ginger, right?
15: Yeah.
0: And Fessa, then you jumped on Michelle and you thought that Ginger was derogatory?
1: All right. So I don't personally feel this way because I am unoffended by it.
0: Right.
1: But I'm not a ginger.
0: Well, let's go to phones. Let's go to phones. If you're a redhead, is ginger, is that offensive? Is that a pejorative term? Are you offended by ginger? All right. So go ahead and fire up the phones right now. 800-990-1047. 800-990-1047. If you have red hair, are you offended by the term ginger? Oh, look, I hear the phones ringing. Yeah. Fessa, can you close this? I know that it's hot as monkey nuts in here, but I'm hearing all kinds of noise from down the hall. So if I hear the phones ringing in Andrew's producer booth. So if you're a redhead, if you have red hair, are you offended by the term ginger? 800-990-1047. But, you know, I generally don't talk about any of these national days unless, you know, there's some comedic element to it. But I was kind of fascinated with this, you know, as far as, you know, how many redheads are there? Less than 2% of the world's population has red hair.
1: Wow.
0: Do you know what country, Michelle, has the highest concentration of people with red hair?
15: Ireland.
0: What? You know what? You're close, but Ireland is second. Do you know what first is?
1: Is it like Scotland or something?
0: It is. Yes.
1: Right next door?
0: Yes, as Sean Connery would say, I was just sitting here. I was looking at the redheads. I'm just sitting here. Just look at all the redheads just sitting down over there. Yeah, just Sean Connery. So Scotland is number one. 13% of the world's redheads are in Scotland, followed by Ireland with 10%. Look at the. Do you know what the rarest redhead? Oh, look at the phones. I've got three redhead calls. Look at this. Do you know what the rarest kind of a redhead is?
1: One that can make a sandwich. I don't know. What do you mean?
15: Red hair with green eyes.
0: Blue eyes.
15: I was going to say blue.
0: No, blue eyes. Yeah.
15: Oh, okay. That seemed too easy.
0: Andrew, tell the phones to hang on. I'm going to go to phones in a second. Bring up the screen, would you please?
1: Aren't blue eyes like the least common amongst people?
0: Yes. I have blue eyes. Blue eyes are a recessive gene. So having red hair and blue eyes is the rarest hair and eye color combo. The rarest possible. The odds of a person having both red hair and blue eyes, both recessive traits, is around 0.17%. So not even a quarter of a percent. 0.17%. Most redheads have brown, hazel, or green eyes. And then there's the whole pain thing. Have you ever heard about redheads and pain?
1: Yeah, they have a higher pain tolerance, or they need more anesthesia for surgery.
0: Yeah, yeah. So researchers believe the redheads are more sensitive to pain because of a mutation in a gene that affects hair color. On average, redheads need 20% more general anesthesia than people with dark hair or blonde hair.
15: Mm.
0: I always thought that redheads had a higher pain tolerance.
15: No, it's the opposite. They're more sensitive.
1: Okay. So I had it wrong. Yeah.
0: Then I had it wrong. Are redheads mostly left or right-handed? A lot of redheads also wind up being left-handed. Anyway. Oh, and you know what else is fascinating? The number of strands of hair that you have in your head. So what are you, fascinating? Well, because
1: how many strands of hair do you have?
0: Hang on a minute, because redheads have a certain number of strands compared to other hair colors. Listen, the crap that you never knew, or the crap that you never thought you needed to know, that you hear on the MJ Morning Show. Phones, I'll be right there. Hang on, if you're on hold.
1: Interesting stuff.
0: It is, but listen to this. It's believed that redheads have 90,000 strands of hair in their head on average, whereas blondes have around 110,000 and brunettes have 140,000.
1: So they have less hair, thinner hair?
0: Redheads are less likely to go gray.
1: As opposed to staying red their whole life?
0: Well, the pigment will fade.
1: They go white.
0: From red to blonde and white, but not gray. Wow.
1: That's very interesting.
0: And listen to this. Why does it seem that there are lots of redheads in TV commercials? There are a proportionally more amount of redheads featured in commercials than there are in the world. A 2014 study found that 30% of ads during primetime hours included someone with red hair.
15: Why?
0: Really?
1: Yeah.
0: Well, also, they might not be natural redheads because a lot of blondes and, you know, other...

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1: And tell them Ross sent you.
0: Or Thaddeus.
2: It's a huge thing, and we've gotten so much outpouring love of being accepted, and nobody really knew how much we were made fun of and bullied growing up.
3: By Cece, were you offended, or are you offended by the term ginger?
2: I'm not. I do have some redheaded friends that are, but it doesn't bother me. I have been called so many other worse names. It really doesn't.
4: Were you ever a victim of National Kick a Ginger Day?
2: That's January 12th, which, yes.
4: No, it's November 20th.
3: Wait a second.
5: There might be multiple national.
3: Maybe there multiple days.
2: It originally was January 12th, and they changed that to Kiss a Ginger Day.
3: Oh, instead of kick.
5: Well, that's not the same.
2: Yeah.
3: Don't kick anybody. I mean, jeez, man.
2: We got our pants shanked, you know, where you get in the middle of, like, the common area of your lunch area, and people would shank your pants down. So
3: that was a daily.
4: No, that's called de-pantsing.
5: Well, because, yeah.
2: De-pantsing, but they called them shanking back then.
5: Yeah,
4: oh my gosh.
5: I've heard the term shanking for a de-pantsing.
4: Really?
5: Yeah, but they were trying to.
2: Yeah, Michelle, it was when those, like, Z Cavaricci pants, you know, when you didn't have a belt or elastic banding, they were like the MC Hammer pants. They were so popular.
3: Oh, yeah, the parachute pants.
4: I sold those Z Cavaricci pants all day long, buddy.
3: Oh, yeah. Michelle used to work at merry-go-round at the mall.
4: Yeah.
3: Did you work at merry-go-round?
4: No, it was DJs for Men. Oh, something like that. Yeah, men's division.
3: At Lynn Haven Mall in Virginia Beach. Remember those old 80s mall stores? Chess King?
4: Yeah, we competed with them.
3: Merry-go-round? Oh,
4: I wore those Z Cavaruccis, you know, the nice ones. You know. Yeah.
3: God.
2: Yeah, it was not fun growing up, but, you know, once you realize out there how rare we are, like, I'm one with blue eyes, so
3: Oh, you're the rarest of rare.
2: Huh. Yeah, I have tattoos, but, like, I've woken up 3 times in different surgeries from the anesthesia not being enough.
3: Oh, yeah.
2: Yeah, and you sit up and you're like, hey, and they just put you right back down, but I remember it like yesterday.
3: Oh, that sucks. Cece, thanks for calling in. I appreciate
2: it. Thanks, guys, for always entertaining me every morning. I appreciate you.
3: Our pleasure. Appreciate you listening. Nina is in Spring Hill. Nina, you're on the MJ Morning Show. Hi.
6: Good morning, everyone.
3: So I guess we're finding out there are multiple redhead days. You got November, you've got something in January.
5: Hey, we should celebrate them all the time.
3: Apparently something started this week. Nina, you're on the MJ Morning Show. Go ahead.
6: Good morning. Yes, I am a natural redhead with blue eyes as well. And I have naturally curly hair.
3: Gotcha. And Ginger, are you offended by the term?
6: No, not at all. My husband calls me a ginge all the time.
5: A ginge.
3: A ginge.
6: It's so funny. He calls me Ginge. I prefer that than being called Red.
3: Mm. Yeah, Red. Mm-hmm. Yeah. There was some TV show where one of the characters was called Red. What was that?
5: Okay, so that 70s show, the father was named Red.
4: Well,
3: I'm not thinking of that. I'm thinking of something else.
5: But the lead actress, the Laura Pepon. Had red hair.
3: Yeah, back in the... Oh, man, she was... Back during that 70s show, she was smoking hot.
4: Really?
3: She that was her peak, and then she was also in Orange is the New Black, where she kind of fell off for me a little bit in that show. Anyway, hey, thanks for the call, Nina.
6: Thank you. Have a great day, guys.
3: All right, let me grab the last call, and it's Tanya in Bradenton. Tanya, you're on the MJ Morning Show. Hi.
7: Morning.
3: Tanya, are you a natural redhead?
7: Yep, natural redhead, curly hair. I actually have green eyes, but my daughter has blue eyes, and she's a natural redhead as well.
3: Oh, wow. And what about your husband? Is your husband redhead?
7: Nope, he's got brown hair.
3: Gotcha. I'm trying to remember my classes on Darwin and genetics and the recessive genes. And
5: your classes on Darwin?
3: Well, no.
5: It sounds like a one-week installment.
3: No, it's like it's biology. You studied all that crap and the pea pods and all that crap.
7: Red hair is recessive. It has to run on both sides of the family somewhere.
3: That's what I was going to say. So there is red hair on your husband's side somewhere.
7: Somewhere. I'm the only redhead going back 12 generations.
3: Oh, so. Wow.
7: I was a bit.

0: of a surprise.
1: Yeah, I guess so. Or else maybe, I don't know, maybe somebody, you know, mom or dad. I don't know. Maybe.
2: I don't know.
0: Yeah, well, my dad's side of the family is all German. My mother's side is German and Native American. So the joke is there's an Irishman in there somewhere.
1: Yeah. Well, that's the joke I was trying to make. Was mom 100% faithful?
0: Yeah.
1: All right. I don't know if it would be offensive here, but I'm just asking.
2: Maybe your great-great-great-grandmother was a floozy.
1: Thanks for the call. I appreciate it.
0: You're welcome. Have a great day, guys.
1: All right, you too.
2: Hey, Michelle, you don't know this. Maybe what? You do. I know this only because I have a male-male relationship with MJ.
3: Yeah.
2: He has a candle for redheads.
3: Oh, yeah.
2: Yeah.
1: I have what?
3: Yeah.
2: You have a little candle for him.
3: Yeah.
1: What do you mean I have a candle for redheads?
2: You're a fan.
1: What?
3: Like you're a boob man. You're also a redhead fan.
1: I never said I'm a boob guy.
3: Oh, yes, you have a million times. Don't deny it.
1: You don't have to.
3: You don't, right.
1: Hold on. What do you mean I have a candle for redheads?
2: It's like you keep the light on.
3: Uh-huh.
2: You know, I mean.
1: And listen, what gives you that indication? Why? Why do you come to that summary?
2: Through our experiences out of the millions of people we've probably met over the years.
1: Yeah.
2: I'm of the impression that you're a big fan of the redheads.
1: What the hell gave you an impression?
2: Not all the redheads. But there's a certain redhead look.
3: The pretty ones with big boobs.
1: Wait, Michelle, will you stop it?
2: That just piques your interest right away.
1: Oh, listen,
2: right away. There's a redhead look. Not everyone. I mean, there's some redheads, you know, that's just not your cup of tea.
1: Right.
2: But there are others.
1: Some redheads you are saying that I find more attractive than other redheads. And
2: I remember Michelle dyed her hair red for a while. I said, I bet you MJ dropped a subtle hint.
1: I did not. That was Michelle's. Hold on.
2: That was her Michelle, picking up on what you were putting down.
1: Michelle, when did you do the reddish hair? How long ago was that?
2: It was a while ago.
3: It was a long time ago.
1: That was like 90s.
3: Yeah,
1: right?
3: It was, I forgot what actress it was, in some movie, like, she did a little bit of a red, I was like, well, that looks good, that looks hot, I'm gonna do that too.
1: You didn't go fire engine red, you went like an auburn red.
3: Yeah.
1: And I didn't prop Michelle to do that. Michelle did that all on her own, she comes back from the salon.
3: But maybe I was getting the whiff of that.
1: You're getting the whiff, you're getting the vibe?
3: Yeah.
1: Is that it?
3: Yeah.
2: But yeah, MJ has a. I mean,
1: hold on, confess. You keep saying this. What have I done over the? So I've mentioned on the show that a couple of maybe redheaded celebrities I find attractive. What else, other than that, have I ever demonstrated?
2: That's about it.
1: What are you holding back?
2: But
1: what is the cat got you to speak?
2: I feel as though you are. I feel that you're attracted to busty redheads. Which,
3: you know, as opposed to busty blondes?
2: I am too, I guess, but that's his type.
3: I'd have to agree with that.
2: Okay.
4: It's even better the second time around. The MJ Morning Show.
1: I have got to try to get a hold of, do me a favor.
2: What's up?
1: Can you call this number real quick? I've got to try to see if Lynn, I meant to do this and set this up. But I forgot.
2: I gotta go in the other room.
1: No. Just use your cell phone right now.
2: I gotta call.
1: Dude, call. It's Pastor Lynn Sane. You know Pastor Lynn.
2: Yeah.
1: All right. There is a pastor.
2: What do I have to?
1: Just call his number. It's at the bottom of the email. See if I can call him live on the air. Dude, he sent me an email. If we can't get him live, I'm just gonna read the email.
2: All right.
1: He had the most bizarre freaking encounter with Uber Eats. You are not going to believe what happened. This is insanity. You calling him up?
2: Yep.
1: Dude, how long does it take you to call a number on your cell phone?
2: Oh, I'm getting there.
1: Uh-huh. It's like you just had finger reattachment surgery. What? Come on, dude, let's go. Just stay right there. Do it on the mic. Dude.
2: Hold on.
1: All right, Fester's calling Pastor Sane right now because Pastor Sane has an insane story. All right. So if he doesn't pick up,
2: all right,
1: then I'm going to read the email. Hand me the email, Fester. All right. I wanted to try to get him on. you know, to have him on while I told the story. And I meant to set this up last night, but is it just going to voicemail? It
2: just, yeah, I hung up after like 7
1: right, just call back again, but you don't have to do it on the mic. Just keep calling back. All right, listen to this.
2: I'm not going
1: to
2: keep calling back. You read your story.
1: Good morning, MJ. I hope you and your staff are well. I had an unbelievable experience yesterday with an Uber driver. I've been ill, so I decided to order food on Uber Eats. My order was left at my door and was correct. About 20 minutes after I received my order and was eating, my doorbell rang. I went to the door and a man was standing there and demanded my Uber order back, saying he left the wrong order. I said, no, I got the correct order. He was hard to understand. I believe he was from India.
2: Okay. All right.
1: He never identified himself except that he was an Uber driver. He demanded again me to give him back the order and wanted to see my receipt. I said, I will get the receipt. So I went to my kitchen to get my receipt. When I turned around, the man had come inside my home and was standing in my kitchen entrance trying to take my food off the stove. Mm. I was shocked that he was there. I then told him if he didn't get out of my house, I would call the police. He saw that he made a mistake and walked out and left, never apologizing. I immediately called the restaurant where I got the food from and told them. They said it was an Uber Eats issue and hung up. So then I went to the Uber help section, filed a complaint with them about the driver. I have now filed 3 complaints with no reply from Uber. My kids said I should have called the police. Yes. Of course, Uber has no phone number to talk with someone. What would you have done? I'm still in shock. The driver's name was Maged. M-A-G-E-D. God bless Chaplain Lynn Sane, who's a chaplain.
2: Right.
1: And he's, you know, we've had him on the show numerous times over the years.
2: Right. Okay. So.
1: Try him again. Just try to dial him. Just while you're talking. Just have it ring. Because he might pick up. What are we going to say?
2: I have to call this guy.
1: Okay. Dude, you can't multitask?
2: No. I mean, I'm here. I'm dialing this.
1: Michelle, what do you think about the Uber Eats driver walking into his house and try to take the food back off his stove?
3: I think the Uber driver's lucky he's still alive.
2: Seriously.
3: Or not injured, because if that had been me.
1: Oh, that's a Castle Doctrine deal.
3: Right. I mean, you don't expect the person to enter your home.
2: Yeah, you step over that threshold.
1: Man, that. All right, Fester's trying to get the Chaplain Lynn Sane back on the phone. Listen, he said he wasn't feeling well. Maybe he's sleeping. Maybe he's getting his 7 hours of sleep right now.
2: Maybe he did get the wrong food.
1: Oh, my God.
3: Oh, no, Fester.
2: Hey.
1: Hold on. I tell him I'm going to call.
2: Lynn.
1: Tell him to hang up.
2: MJ's going to give you a call. I'm going to hang up this phone. I'm just going to give you a call back in 15 seconds.
1: Okay.
2: All right, great.
1: Oh, my God. All right, we got him. Look at that. Call him back. This is not, I mean, we ought to take phone calls on this also. We ought to have. I mean,
2: to have somebody come back to the house and be confrontational about the wrong order. That's ballsy. I mean,
3: and then I'm curious, because if the person believed that they delivered the wrong order, they were going to take it back.
2: Did you think
3: they were then going to take it to the right place?
1: This is nuts.
5: Yes, sir.
1: Listen, I read your email just now on the air. Are you listening to the show now or no?
5: I was outside. I just came back in.
1: All right, folks. Chaplain Lynn Sane. Chaplain, I just read your email to the audience, and this is, you know, you're Lynn Sane. This is insane, okay?
5: You're exactly right.
1: All right. Have you had any contact from Uber? Have they followed up with anything since you filed your complaint?
5: Not one. I've written 4 different complaints to them, and I have not heard one word from them.
1: I mean, what did you think when the Uber Eats driver is standing in your kitchen trying to take the food back off your stove?
5: I was stunned, to be honest with you. I turned around and he's standing there and he said, I want my food back. And I said, get out of my house. I thought he was getting ready to rob me or something. You know, I didn't really know.
1: Well, he was. You paid for your food. He was trying to steal it back.
5: Yeah, he was trying to steal my salad. It was crazy. I've seen a lot of things in my life, but this guy, number one, you're going to take food that you've already delivered to somebody and it's in their house, and you're going to go deliver it to somebody else. It was just crazy.
1: I ask, first of all, you said it was a salad. What kind of salad was it?
5: It's a Greek salad. They had a special on, buy one, get one free. So okay. I thought I would get that. So I.
1: All right, may I ask, Chaplain Sane, may I ask, what restaurant did you order the food from?
5: It was called Little Greek.
1: Okay, and where is this? What part of town?
2: I think it's all over the place.
5: It's in Trinity.
2: Yeah.
5: And I did call them and tell them what happened, and they just said, we're sorry for that. He doesn't work for us. He works for Uber.
1: Listen, it's not their fault. It's not Little Greek's fault. No. It's the Uber driver.
2: Yeah, Little Greek has locations everywhere.
1: All right.
5: I was wanting to let them know in case this psycho picked up, more food.
1: I'm just unbelievably flabbergasted that Uber Eats has not responded to you yet.
5: No, I haven't heard. I haven't had one response. Of course, you can't call them. You have to do it through email.
3: Mm-hmm.
5: And I've gotten no reply. And it's the first. I'm really shocked.
1: Listen, here's what I want to do, Chaplain. Hold on a second. This is a man of God here, folks. All right. So here's what I want to grab some calls. Anybody listening? Do you have any thoughts on this? Does anyone have any commentary on the insane Uber Eats story you just heard?
2: Yeah, I mean, this guy's lucky he's alive.
1: If you had any similar bizarre incident, or if you've got some commentary, you have some thoughts on what Chaplain Sane experienced here, I'd love to grab a couple of calls here. I'm shocked. How does customer service at Uber Eats not get back to you? And Lynn, you told Uber Eats that the driver essentially broke and entered into your house?
5: Basically, I told them the same thing I said to you in the letter. I was just overwhelmed. That's why I kind of sent it to you for, what do you do? My kids are upset I didn't call the cops.
1: Yeah.
5: I don't have him arrested. But, I mean, it was just absurd that he would enter my home. And
1: try to repossess the food.
2: I mean, how many orders did he have to where he thought you were the one that was wrong?
1: Yeah.
3: Right.
5: There were two bags. One had the salads and the other had the drink in it. And I'm thinking maybe he thought that he'd left two orders. And he kept saying, I want my other bag back. I want my other bag back. And I told him, I said, no, you brought me exactly what I ordered. Then he wanted to see my receipt. And I said, let me go get the receipt. That's when I went to my kitchen. And when I turned around, there he stood. He said, I'm going to take back what you've stolen. And I'm going, you've got to be kidding.
3: Oh my gosh. Oh my
1: God, we're getting more details now.
2: Yeah, that's the,
5: yeah.
2: That's the drawdown point right there.
1: That's where I pull out my, that's where I pull out my Sig Sauer P365 with 124 grain gold dots,
5: Well, I was thinking about the 12-inch carving knife, but it was just.
1: That's where I pull out my silicone spatula. All right.
5: I still do a lot of funerals, so I was thinking, I have Wednesday open at 2:00.
1: Oh, yeah. That's right. Pat, I can call you Pastor as well, correct?
5: You can call me Lynn. That's fine. We've known each other for 25 years.
1: Lynn, we've been talking to you for a long time. All right, Lynn, thank you for checking in. The phones are loaded now with people that want to comment here. Thanks for the crazy story.
5: Okay, MJ.
1: All right, good to speak with you.
5: You too. Take care.
1: All right, take a look at the phones here. James in Spring Hill wants to weigh in. James, hi, you're on the MJ Morning Show.
6: Morning, MJ. Yeah, I had the same thing happen similar. He delivered to me, and I didn't tip him on the app. So he was standing there. I said, well, let me grab my wallet. And I turned and walked into my kitchen. I turned around. He's standing in my living room. And I turned to the guy. I said, does Uber deliver flowers? And he's like, excuse me? I said, well, I just want to know who's going to bring them to your funeral if you don't get out of my goddamn house.
2: Exactly right.
6: Have a great day.
1: Oh, my God.
2: That's it. You're exactly right, pal. I mean, somebody comes in.
1: You know what? I feel bad though. The GD after the having the pastor on.
2: Hey,
1: you
2: listen,
1: know.
2: You take all right, careful. We can't control the phone lines.
1: I know. Thanks for the call. Wow. Let me grab Thomas in Wesley Chapel. Thomas, you're on the MJ Morning Show. Hello.
7: I just can't believe it. It was unbelievable. Like, my dad orders from Uber Eats all the time, yep. And it's just unbelievable. Like,
2: okay.
7: Was he old or new? Like, oh my gosh.
1: Yeah, Thomas, I'm telling you. Thomas, how old are you?
7: I'm nine.
1: You're nine? All right.
7: I'm nine.
1: Who's driving you to school right now, mom or dad?
7: My mom.
1: All right. Tell mom I said hi. And Thomas, thanks for getting on the show today. I appreciate you calling in.
2: Tell your mom I said hi.
1: All right, anytime.
2: All right.
1: Anytime. Love this 9-year-old. That's great. Tina is in St. Pete. Tina, you're on the MJ Morning Show. Hi.
8: Hi.
1: Hey.
8: I just wanted to mention that I've had some issues with all sorts of different companies, and without being a Karen, a great way to get their attention is to go online, find out who is in charge of their PR, email them directly, and attack all of their social media, just explaining what happened. I've gotten results that way.
1: I'll tell you, you know what a great way to get a company's attention? You go to their corporate headquarters with a vest with red highway flares and wires.
2: Yes.
1: With wires sticking out.
3: Really?
1: You walk into their lobby. I'm kidding. I'm joking.
2: Can I speak to who's in charge?
1: and you're holding a little plunger with your thumb on a button. You know? No, don't do that. I'm kidding around. Go ahead.
8: To your point, I'm dealing with something with Frontier right now. Frontier Communications is the name of the company.
1: Yeah, I've heard of them. I have good luck with Frontier. My Fios is working very, very well.
2: Not her, sounds like.
1: What's your problem with Frontier?
8: I totally agree. It does work very well. But if your company includes the name Communications, you should have someone you could talk to.
1: Oh, for her.
8: You could visit.
1: I like that.
8: When you have dual accounts and they're putting, I was on auto pay. I closed an account and opened it.
1: This is getting a little too tedious for you. Let me give you some good news. All right. Let me give you some good news. So,
2: give you some good news. We're going to end your call here.
1: Tina. All right. So, Verizon sold to Frontier, and now Verizon is buying Frontier back for like a jillion-dollar deal.
8: Wow. Hopefully they'll have an 800 number where you can call.
1: Oh, there you go. Thank you, Tina. Right. Have a great day. Thanks for listening.
2: That was a little tedious.
1: Yeah, a few more calls. Ron in Valrico. Ron, you're on the MJ Morning Show. Hi.
9: Hey, how you doing, MJ? Hey, you know, that guy would be in a body bag.
3: Hmm.
9: Yeah. Mm-hmm. If not body bag, he'd be in dog food.
1: I can't imagine someone walking into my house like that. I would draw down so freaking fast it'd be unbelievable. Thank you, Ron.
2: Are you saying you'd process this guy's body into dog food?
1: I already hung up on him.
2: Okay.
1: John in Wesley Chapel. John, you're on the MJ Morning Show. Hello.
10: How you doing?
1: Doing well. Go ahead.
10: So, first of all, I don't even use these Uber Eats just because I'm literally...
1: Hey, John, your hands-free is really distant. Can you kind of get a little closer to the mic or something?
2: I don't talk into my phone either, you know. John doesn't use Uber Eats or talking to his phone.
1: John?
10: Is that a little better?
1: Yeah, it's a lot better. Go ahead.
10: Okay, so I don't even like using these Uber Eats or any of those kind of delivery services just because I'm leery of people looking at my food or touching my food before it gets to me.
1: Uh-huh.
10: However, I'm a retired law enforcement officer from the Bay Area, and that guy basically committed burglary because his intent was to come in and take that food back that you've purchased. So I definitely would have called the authorities, and they would have had an ambulance because that guy has no business coming in his house. You don't know his intentions.
1: 100%. Thank you, buddy. I appreciate the call.
10: All righty.
1: Last one, and that's from former law enforcement. Catherine, last call on this. Catherine, you're on the MJ Morning Show. Hello.
11: Hi, MJ. Hi, Michelle. I just wanted to say...
1: Whoa. You're leaving Fester out.
2: That's all right.
11: Hi, Fester.
2: Hey, thanks.
1: You're an add-on.
2: Yeah.
1: You're an afterthought.
11: Anyway.
2: What are you, in management around here?
11: What he did was against policy. And also, if he did that to me, I would probably call the cops and have him arrested, and I'd feel sorry for that poor pastor who had to endure that mess. So that guy should be fired from Uber Eats. He shouldn't be allowed to deliver for anybody else again.
1: All right, good enough.
2: Thank you.
1: Thank you. Listen, that guy should be removed from Uber Eats delivery. You can't walk into a customer's house.
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1: That is unbelievable.
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1: As the kidlets are getting ready to go to school or in the process of going to school or whatever, a couple of school-related things. And I have a message for bus drivers. So this is important. Message for bus drivers coming up in a minute. First, though, do you know what the elite parents of San Francisco are accused of doing? So San Francisco, California, sending their kids to school for the day. Do you know what some parents have been caught doing?
2: What?
1: This is awful. So the parent can't get in the car and drive their kid to some hoity-toity private school?
2: No. Oh, no.
1: What do you think?
2: Call like an Uber or a Waymo or something?
1: Yeah, Waymo. The parents in San Francisco are calling the self-driving Waymo,
3: what?
1: Throwing their kids in the car with the Waymo instructed to drop the kid off at the school. How freaking lazy is that?
2: You know what? I got to tell you, we had like a scheduling conflict where I had to pick up Hadley later from school. And she was aware of it. And I was like, if you like, I can call you an Uber to come home.
3: Oh, yeah?
2: And she said no because she didn't want to be
1: with a stranger?
2: With a stranger in a car.
1: That's stranger
2: exactly
1: danger.
2: Right. Well, yeah, that's exactly what she said. She goes, no.
1: Stranger danger. Yeah. Stranger danger.
3: Wow.
2: I have her scared of everybody.
1: Uber goober.
2: Yeah, she's like,
1: Uber goober.
2: And you'd think, you know, teenage girl would love to get into an Uber and be driven around somewhere, but she's like, nope, I have no. So I could see how a trusted Waymo is more desirable because you're not putting your kid in a car with a creep.
1: That's part of it, is it's there's no potential creep driving.
2: Yeah.
1: But still, how freaking lazy. You throw your kid in one of these self-driving autonomous vehicles.
2: You know what?
1: That's terrible.
2: All this
1: terrible
2: stuff,
1: parenting.
2: All this stuff is just modern new way of life stuff. This is some real Jetsons crap.
3: It's going to be the lifestyle.
2: Remember, you know, the Jetsons, they sent Elroy down a tube to go to school.
3: So,
2: you
3: know, yes, they did.
2: That was much worse.
1: It's the Jetson Waymo right there.
2: You ever do the math on the Jetsons?
1: What does that mean?
2: Okay, so like George Jetson, like Judy Jetson, the daughter.
1: Yeah. Uh-huh.
2: She's like 16. Right? The daughter was 16.
1: And then, whatever.
2: Okay, right?
1: If you say so.
2: Okay, right. And Elroy was like 8, right?
12: Dad.
2: And then like...
12: That's Elroy, right?
2: Wow. George Jetson was like 40 years old.
1: Okay.
2: Right?
3: Yes.
2: But Jane Jetson is like 30.
3: Oh.
2: So for Jane at 30...
1: Oh, Jane was knocked up at 14.
2: That means George is a predator.
1: Whatever.
2: Yeah,
1: so hang on.
2: Changes the whole show.
1: All right, well, listen. Quickly, before I move on, I have a special note for bus drivers.
2: Okay.
1: If you're a bus driver, you know, whatever county, I'm just going to make a suggestion.
2: Like school bus drivers?
1: Yep.
2: Or?
1: If you're a school bus driver, do not pick up a hooker in your school bus. A Delaware school bus driver has been charged for picking up a prostitute on the side of the road and then having sex with the hooker on the school bus. I guess in between routes or in between, you know, the pickup. Yes.
2: In between aisle 3 and 4.
1: Alvin Rahm, 62, was caught when a school bus employee in Dover, Delaware, reviewed video from the bus for an unrelated investigation. You know, maybe a bad kid on the bus or a complaint about bullying. Who knows? They look at the video and they found out this bus driver, Alvin Rahm, 62, picked up a prostitute on the side of the road and did it with the hooker on the freaking school bus. Listen, don't the hookers have any, like, morals? I mean,
2: no.
1: Won't a hooker say, dude, this is gross. I'm not having, you know, relations. I'm not doing our deed, our business on a school bus, you know, where you're, it's a yellow freaking school bus.
13: I'm glad you think so highly of the
14: moral of hookers,
13: perpetuity of the hookers.
2: I don't know.
14: Anyway, he was charged with lewdness, patronizing a prostitute within 1,000 feet of a school, residence, church, or place, according to police.
2: I mean, there's a lot of pluses to doing it on a school bus.
14: Oh, my God.
3: I mean, he probably would have gotten away with it if there hadn't been a recording device on the bus, because...
2: Yeah. Yeah.
3: Back in the day, we didn't have that kind of, you know, technology on the bus.
14: And I would have gotten away with it if it weren't for that meddling security camera on the bus. Zoinks. Yeah, this is terrible.
2: When you think about it, the school buses have that, like, that green vinyl that can easily get wiped up and disinfected. Oh, yeah.
14: I wonder if they had wet ones or, you know, like wipes.
2: Oh, he had a wet one, all right.
14: Yeah.
15: Check this out. We got a great show coming.
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16: In Hillsborough, an accident on 75 South at Fowler Avenue with the right lane blocked. Heavy volume on I-4 West and 275 South approaching the junction. In Pinellas, an accident on Gandy Boulevard eastbound at 275 blocking the right lane. And in Sarasota, a crash on 75 North at Bee Ridge Road and an accident on 75 South at State Road 681. 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

0: let me deal with this Walmart issue. Right. And I find this fascinating. A woman asks a guy, a total stranger, to do this at Walmart. Any guesses?
1: I mean,
0: any guesses? Quickly.
2: No, I have no idea.
0: I mean, listen, all right, tell you what,
1: it could be anything from pay for my groceries to kill my husband.
0: Okay, it's not pay for my groceries, incorrect. Not kill my husband, incorrect.
1: Can you get the bag of chips off the top shelf? I mean, I've been asked to do that
0: tell
1: before.
0: You what, let's go to phones here quickly, and then I'll get to it if no one guesses. I'm going to take three calls. Three calls tops, that's it. And then I'm going to get into it if no one guesses. What do you think a woman asked a man, a total stranger, to do at Walmart? And then we might go back to phones and see if anyone's also experienced something like this. 800-990-1047. 800-990-1047. What do you think a woman asked a man, a total stranger, at Walmart to do for her? 800-990-1047. And this could lead into similar situations, similar stories. All right, Andrew, screen away. I'm only going to grab a couple of calls. I'm not going to belabor this. I'm not going to drag it out. Just a couple of guesses, and if nobody guesses it, then I'm just going to reveal. Total stranger, Walmart, is asked by a woman to do this.
2: Wait, the man is asked by the woman, or the woman is asked?
0: Did I say that wrong? Did I say it wrong?
1: I don't know, but a woman in Walmart asks a total stranger, a male stranger.
0: A male to do this. All right, let's go to phones. Sure. Bobby in Brooksville. Three calls, that's it. I'm only taking three calls. Every line is ringing, but I'm only going to take three, and then I'm going to reveal if no one guesses it. Bobby Brooksville, what do you think the answer is?
3: Maybe take her son to the bathroom.
0: Take her son to. Oh, that's a good guess, but incorrect. But thank you for trying. Brian in Lakeland. Brian, this is call number two. If I don't get it by call three, I'm moving on. Brian, what's the guess?
4: Ask him to pretend to be her husband.
2: Ooh.
0: Yes!
2: What?
0: That is correct. Wow, the second call got it. Brian, how did you know that? Any trigger, any clue? How did you know to guess that?
4: Yeah, I saw the story on the app that you hate on TikTok.
0: Oh, son of a...
4: I know, I'm sorry.
1: Way to call in and totally ruin it. I had insider information. I know what you're doing.
0: So this thing popped up on my Instagram Reels. I'm not on TikTok. I will not use TikTok. But there's a lot of overlap. There's a lot of stuff that's on TikTok that also makes its way to Instagram Reels. And that's exactly what it is, because I saw it on Reels. Brian, thanks for guessing. I appreciate it.
1: He didn't guess. He knew.
4: Absolutely. Thank you.
1: Brian, thanks for ruining our segment.
0: No, it wasn't a ruin.
1: That's what it was.
0: It wasn't a ruined job.
1: We asked people to call in to guess, and people are doing it honestly, and here's Brian, the scammer and conniver. I know the answer.
0: Brian, thanks for listening, Brian. No, but he's 100% right. This woman at Walmart was so creeped out by a guy that the woman in Walmart asks another man, a total stranger, to pretend like you're my husband, to walk out of the store into the, I mean, this is, listen to this. So bottom line here is that there's a survey that was done a couple of years ago. And in this particular survey, it showed that 81% of women have been harassed in some form in their lifetime. 81%. You know, what is harassment, and what is just a run of the mill hit on the woman and, you know, take a swing and, you know, take your shot?
1: I don't think harassment is, hey, would you like to get coffee sometime? I don't think that's harassment, but I could.
2: I had a guy at the Fresh Market tell me how he liked my hair color. He was standing in line behind me.
0: Oh, that's his pickup line?
2: He really liked my haircut.
1: Or is that just paying you a compliment to start a conversation?
0: I don't know.
1: Hey, thanks, bye, and not pursue it, or say, hey, thanks a lot.
0: That's to be determined. Did he really like my hair color, or was the guy trying to get me in the sack, you know?
2: I don't know.
0: The guy trying to hit on me. Anyway, so this woman was at Walmart, and she starts feeling very uncomfortable. She felt threatened because a guy was following her around Walmart. So she approached a stranger and asks this guy to pretend to be her husband to kind of, you know, hold this creepo guy following her around Walmart at bay. And she, on the reel that I saw, she says, I just want to thank you. I just want to say thank you to the man named John that I walked up to in Walmart. I grabbed your arm and told you to act like you were my husband because there's a strange guy following me. And then she notes that she noticed the stranger staring her down, getting behind her, peeking over her shoulder, and she was feeling creeped out and unsafe. And John didn't hesitate. The woman says that he turned around, looked at that guy, and asked him, what the bleep are you doing? Why the bleep are you following her? And then the stranger backed off.
1: Hey, he turns around and walks away. Yeah. Sure.
0: But, you know,
1: runs away.
0: I have to process this. If a woman came up to me and like grabbed my arm and said, pretend to be my husband, you know, if I'm at Target, Walmart, wherever, I don't know.
2: I think you would be suspicious of her immediately.
0: Exactly.
2: Like, what the heck is going on? I'm being set up for something.
0: I would think my wallet's being pickpocketed or something, you know? I mean, what's going on here?
1: Right. Maybe at first you take a couple of seconds and investigate the surroundings and see this creepy guy and kind of put the story together. You're in a Walmart, for crying out loud.
0: If it were me, I might have been the worst guy that she could have picked.
2: For a number of reasons.
0: From my wife. That's great.
1: Let me pick this short, ugly guy. Come out from under your bridge. Will you be my husband?
0: What are you doing? This in front of my wife?
1: What are you saying?
0: In front of my beautiful wife?
1: She's not disagreeing.
0: This isn't my beautiful wife. This isn't my automobile. How did I get here?
1: MJ, you can. I think by judging guys, and I see guys everywhere I go. I can kind of size up who would be a protector.
2: Right.
1: And who wouldn't be?
0: Let me be crystal clear. I would do anything to protect a woman.
2: Right.
0: I would absolutely go above and beyond. If I saw someone getting attacked, I would intervene. I would absolutely be a protector of women, a total stranger. But in this case, not knowing what she was immediately doing, grabbing my arm in Walmart and saying, pretend to be my wife.
2: But I do think your reaction would probably be very similar to that gentleman's. Because I think if you assessed her very quickly and you kind of maybe sensed her fear or her concern, you probably would turn to that guy and be like, what are you doing? Get off of her ass. Right? Like, you know, I think you would have that same reaction because you feel confident in yourself. I do think you initially would be suspicious.
1: I mean, something about this guy and her 1 second evaluation of him made her feel safe next to him.
0: All right, let's go to the creepo phones. All right, so let's go back to the phones.
2: All right.
0: And let me just ask, this could be fascinating. Let me go to phones now and ask our women listeners, have you ever been creeped out by a guy following you? What evasive action did you take? Did anyone ever get aggressive? Did you ever have to, you know, find a manager? Did you ever grab a guy's arm? Did you ever ask a guy to pretend to be your husband? Any weird scenario where you were followed, creeped out, aggressively hit on, the guy wouldn't take no for an answer? What are you laughing at?
1: If she walks up to him and said, please pretend to be my husband. And he's like, okay. And then she starts yelling at him and he's talking about how her mother was right. She could have done so much better. What a piece of crap he is. How she wasted her youth with you.
0: Yeah. Andrew screen calls. Let's go. Phones are already ringing.
2: Like a real husband gets yelled at.
0: Do you have a story about being followed? Do you have a story about being creeped out? What did you do? What was the story? 800-990-1047.
1: If you want to pretend to be my wife, you can ask me a bunch of questions and I'll be like, huh? What is that?
0: 800-990-1047. Every line is ringing. So try to get in. 800-990-1047. Melissa in Largo, first up. Hi, Melissa.
5: Hi, guys. And welcome, Michelle. We love hearing you. You're great. We love your perspective.
2: Thanks, Melissa.
0: Look.
5: Yes.
0: Listen, tons of people are saying Michelle ought to be a permanent fixture on the show. Well, listen, she has been on the phone, but
5: I'll fill in for her when she's not able. That'd be great.
0: Oh, that was awesome, Melissa.
1: Whoa.
0: Melissa, go ahead.
5: I was going to say, this is kind of like an unwritten girl code as far as, like, even when you're out in public places or bars and you're feeling creeped out. I've definitely walked up to women if I'm by myself or waiting on friends and just sat with them or been like, hey, girl, you know, and then it's kind of like already like, yeah, there's this guy behind me, super weird, and I just want to come and hang out with you guys, you know, and then it's everything's kind of like you're just absorbed into the group of people that really don't even know you. So there are instances where, yes, I've walked up to people that I don't even know, and I'm like, this guy is just super weird, you know, keeps trying to talk to me or keeps.
0: So where's the last time and place that this happened?
5: Downtown St. Pete. I've had, you know, just walking by myself. I'm a photographer, so sometimes I'm just in the area taking pictures. Right. Sometimes I'm down there visiting friends, and it can get weird. You know, there's just people try to talk to you. People try to come into your space.
0: So you're saying, Melissa, that you've just joined groups of other women and they immediately know what you're doing?
5: Yes, absolutely.
0: Gotcha.
5: Like, walk right up to somebody, totally surprised. Hey, girl, I haven't seen you in a while. And then kind of immediately under your breath, like, yeah, this guy's super weird, so if you don't mind. Mm-hmm. You know, and then they're like, hey, you know, you're just absorbed right in. Absolutely.
0: Wow, good story, Melissa. Thank you.
5: Thank you.
0: I won't come up to the woman with a camera in downtown St. Pete.
1: Yeah, not the one hanging out with the ladies.
0: Susan in Palm Harbor. Susan, you're on the MJ Morning Show. Hello.
6: No way. Good morning. Hey. I'm such a big fan. I listen to you guys all the time.
0: Well, thank you, Susan. Thanks. Go ahead. You have a story?
6: Yes. I have been creeped on so many times. In fact, one time at a bar, this guy was drunk and he was trying to get me to go with him. And I'm not that big. I'm like, well, I'm tall, but I'm slender. And he kind of like, you know, was a big guy and it scared me. So I grabbed this other kid that was sitting at the bar and I thought he was older than he was. I thought he was like 35. I think I was 40. And so I said, please act like you're my boyfriend. Act like you're my boyfriend real quick, real quick. And put his arm around. He put his arm around me at the bar so that the other guy couldn't get at me. Mm. And then later we end up going out. And he ends up being like 26 and I'm like 40 something. And then we end up dating and then I couldn't get rid of him.
0: He became the creep. Then I had to go to another guy. Hey, pretend to be my new boyfriend. Put your arm around.
6: And then he was, well, I lived in Laguna Beach. It was a small town.
0: Yeah,
6: and so
0: in Southern California.
6: Then he ends up being like a limo driver. So then he ends up picking my friends up and you know, like I couldn't get rid of the guy. He was so sweet, but he was so young. And we had some good times. I'm telling you, we did have fun. But I was like, honey, I'm 40 something. I have two kids. Like it's just not going to work, you know?
0: Wow.
6: So anyway, but I also wanted to share really quick. Yeah. I know you're talking about this one thing, but I moved from California, like I said, Laguna Beach, and I moved here to this community. I thought that I was going to come here and heal people because I do juice cleanses. You know, it's very California-ish.
0: Yep.
6: So anyway, long story short, I got really depressed because I missed my children. And I was around all these 20-year-olds all the time. And, you know, all the kids came to my house. I lived in a little beach house on the side of a cliff and everybody had all these millionaire houses. And all the kids always used to come to my house. So I used to do like juice cleanses on them and we'd have parties and do facials because I'm in the beauty business and, you know, we'd all do facials and stuff. But long story short, I was so depressed here. I could not even stop shaking. I was having panic attacks. I missed my kids. Why did I come here? What was the purpose? Blah, blah, blah. Finally, my girlfriends in California, my one particular girlfriend who's into biohacking, she said, honey, I cannot, you're like always the bubbly one. Everyone's around you. What's going on? She goes, I found this EE system that Tony Robbins is doing in Vegas. It's an electric, it's energy.
0: Are you turning this into a multi-level marketing phone call?
6: No, I'm not.
0: Okay,
6: it's not a multi-level marketing. It's not multi-level marketing.
1: Susan, are you still making
6: the... I just want to share with you. 2 seconds. Listen to me.
0: Yeah.
6: You go into this room.
0: I feel like I'm getting hijacked here.
1: Listen, Susan, thank you for calling.
0: Susan,
6: it's not hijacking. Nobody says, staring.
1: Andre, what are we doing? What are we doing? We're talking about...
0: Let her finish. Hold on.
1: She's been going for a while.
6: Let me just finish. Yeah.
1: Spit it out.
6: It would calm you and your wife down. It would be beautiful. You get so hyper sometimes. You go in here, you you go. It's so common in California.
0: I do, Susan. Do me a favor. Email me the information of the electric shocks.
6: I just want to finish. Can I just finish? You sit in a room. It's a biostairway that charges up the millivolts in yourself.
1: What the hell are we doing?
0: Susan, do me a favor.
1: Hang up your phone and drink your juice.
0: Stop.
1: I want to make a long story short.
0: All right, Susan.
1: Tony Robbins took an electric plug and put it in my butt.
0: Tony Robbins is plugging up your butt.
1: Tony Robbins even made me walk on fire.
0: Susan, do me a favor. Susan, send me an email. MJ@MJMorningShow.com.
1: Susan, do me a favor.
0: Send me an email.
1: Do me a favor. Never call again. Thank you for listening.
0: Stop running off these listeners.
1: We have at least 30 or 40 listeners. I can let one go.
0: All right. Susan, I love you. 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
1: The limo driver was the crazy one, huh, Susan? Is that what you're saying?
2: Oh, my gosh. These things are expensive.
0: What, the Tony Robbins butt plug?
2: Energy enhancement system?
0: It's the Tony Robbins butt plug?
1: See?
2: I don't know.
0: Oh, holy moly.
1: Thank you for calling.
0: All right, Angela in Tampa. Angela, you're on the MJ Morning Show. Hi. Oh,
1: follow that.
7: Hi, how you doing?
0: Doing fine.
1: What do you want to pitch?
7: Oh, my gosh, myself, because I am awesome. Now, my story is horrible. I was 8 months pregnant in a grocery store in a Winn-Dixie, and this guy started following me around, and he started, just asking me out, hey, do you want to go out? You want to go get something to eat or whatever?
0: Oh, he had a pregnant woman fetish.
7: Oh, my God. I was huge. I go, dude, I'm married. And he said,
0: I'm about to drop my water in the produce section at Winn-Dixie.
7: I'm like, I'm 8 months pregnant. My rings don't fit. I'm like, I'm sorry, but I'm married. He followed me around. It was so bad that the manager approached me and asked him to leave me alone. He asked me if I knew him. I said no. And I guess the manager was watching us.
0: Wow.
7: I had no idea. And he just wouldn't leave me alone. So it happens a lot.
0: Angela, thank you for sharing. Great story. Awesome, Angela.
7: Thanks. Take care.
0: Thanks for not trying to sell me something. All right. Why is a guy calling? Well, Andrew, I'm going to take two more calls. I'm going to take Jeff and then Mary. Jeff on the MJ Morning Show. Jeff and Kathleen. Hello.
8: Why is a guy calling? Yeah. Two reasons, guy. First of all, I don't think it counts if a woman gets approached in a bar. Come on. A grocery store, Target, Walmart, that's creepy. But a bar, if they don't expect that, then whatever.
0: So you're saying that's built in.
1: I don't know. Yeah. You get creepy vibes anywhere. Right.
0: If you're just tuning in, the reason why we're talking about this and taking phone calls, I'm going to do one more. Mary in Spring Hill, you're going to be the final call on this. Did a story just a few minutes ago about a woman at Walmart that went up to a total stranger and asked the man, please pretend to be my husband, because a guy was creeping her out and following her all around Walmart. So she grabs the arm of a strange man in Walmart and says, pretend to be my husband, to try to shake this guy. All right, final call, then we move on. Mary in Spring Hill, you're on the MJ Morning Show.
9: Hi, MJ.
0: Yes.
9: I actually have had some incidents happen when I was younger in grocery stores like everyone else, and they just don't stop following you, and it's really strange, but the people at the store will help. But my niece just had a problem. She was in Lakeland where she was at a Home Depot, and this guy came up to her window and just stared in her window at her, and she put down her window. She's like, what's up? And he's like, nothing. And she's like, really freaked out over it. And he just would stare at her. And when she was on the phone talking to her mom, and she's like, well, he was really cute, so I didn't think anything of him. Like, well, those are the guys you should worry about.
0: He was a really, so is Ted Bundy. Ted Bundy was a decent looking guy. Wow, thanks, Mary. And is there a finality to the story?
9: No, just it's always happening. It's like a common thing in this area. Wow. I guess everywhere, but there's a lot of creepies out here.
0: Thank you, Mary. So the Tampa Bay area, lots of creepies.
1: MJ, have you ever been in a supermarket and you pass somebody in the first aisle that you go in, and they're walking the opposite direction, so you walk past them, and you make an eye contact, and then you walk the next aisle, and you see them again.
0: And then again, and again.
1: And then by the third aisle.
0: Aisle two, aisle three, right. Aisle four. Next, pretty soon they're on the phone with the 911.
1: No kidding. By the time you're in the fourth aisle, I feel like I've said before, it's just the grocery store traffic pattern. Right, you know, right. I make some kind of joke to break attention that builds over seeing the same person five times in a couple of minutes.
0: Right, Michelle, tell me if I'm out of line on this. And I've mentioned this on the show before. And listen, I don't intend to be creepy because I know some, oh, well, why are you looking, MJ? But we've talked about this. I'm just going to suggest that women, if you don't want creepy guys after you, look at Fester's holding his face. No, I've just noticed an influx of women shopping in the supermarket. I see a lot of Trader Joe's. It seems that Trader Joe's has the highest density of this. And it's women in spandex tight workout clothes.
2: Okay, one, first of all, the location of Trader Joe's is right in the center of like so many workout places.
0: All right.
2: And that's when we tend to, I'm not going to say we because I don't go to the gym like that anymore, but moms who go to work out in the morning, then go to the grocery store. To Trader Joe's and they get their healthy food and they get a smoothie or they get the ingredients for the smoothie or whatever. So you're just seeing the moms in their, I shouldn't say moms, but any female who's in her normal, that's her normal schedule.
0: Because a lot of times, listen, I don't know if they're moms or not, but a lot of times it's, women in mid to late 20s or early 30s. And I just notice just this influx of just women in just tight as hell workout clothing. I mean, showing just everything's just clinging and grabbing.
2: Can I just say this explains now your thing for Trader Joe's? No, why you're going all the time?
1: No,
2: I mean, you literally every couple of days you're like, I gotta go to Trader Joe's. I'm like, what?
1: Gotta go again.

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2: 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MJ, thanks for the tip. 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
12: You understand that?

0: talk about drivers. And I don't understand this. I don't understand reckless drivers that are driving company vehicles where the name of the company is emblazoned all over the side of the vehicle, or there's like a unit number, or how's my driving, call 800, blah, blah, blah.
1: Driving.
0: You know, whatever.
1: I've called that number on like semi-truck drivers that were like driving like asses on interstates. Yeah, so I've called that. I've been that guy before.
0: I don't understand this. Now, there was an incident that I observed, and Michelle, we both observed this because I commented. On Wednesday night, we launched again our date night.
1: Okay.
0: You know, MJ and Michelle, Wednesday date night. And for the first one, I was dying to try the Lucky Tigre.
1: Okay, so you're on your date.
0: So we're heading from South Tampa, from, you know, West Shore area, up to 75 North to get out at Armenia because the Lucky Tigre, okay. Lucky Tiger, right, is on Howard.
1: So you're driving on roads. Right.
0: So we're on the interstate, and, you know, listen, what, 620, 630, it's backed up. And as most people know, that you get that jam up in the West Shore District, and then a lot of times you have that jam up at like Armenia Howard, and then it'll clear up a little bit even before downtown sometimes. Anyway, so we're in traffic. I'm in the right lane because I'm getting off at Armenia to get over to the Lucky Tiger, and I see this vehicle in my rearview mirror just racing on the shoulder. So all the lanes are jammed up on 275 North, and here comes a vehicle just racing down the shoulder, which, you know, that always, I always think, well, that's dumb. You know, all the junk and glass and nails and debris and all the crap, your tires are going to be, you know, potentially, you know, mucked up.
1: The guy's obviously in a hurry.
0: So the vehicle flies by me. I mean, we're going like two. We got a little bit of a crawl. We're going 2 miles an hour, and here comes a white pickup truck. I mean, right by me, driving on the shoulder like a freaking maniac. I'm like, what is it? So then I noticed the logo for the company on the side of the truck. I'm like, what is the matter with this guy? I mean, driving like that with your company. Now, I have no problem mentioning the company. In fact, this company is doing a lot of work in my neighborhood. There are a couple of houses being built, and this company, I see these trucks. This truck might have been on my street just earlier that day. So the company is called Hive, H-I-V-E, and they're like a home integration company. I think they do like security systems and like, you know, the integrated houses,
1: okay,
0: and like the control,
1: like the smart houses,
0: lighting, home theater, all that. And I'm like, dude, you got this white pickup truck with these huge letters that say Hive on the door, on the back of the tailgate of the pickup, Hive. I'm like, dude, it's like you're driving an unmarked white pickup truck and you could be Joe Blow from Sefner. I mean, you're driving a company truck racing down the shoulder in the middle of rush hour afternoon traffic. I mean, what are you thinking? So then, and it went by so fast, all I saw was Hive. Michelle, you saw this.
2: Right.
0: What did I say? When this truck...
2: I'm not going to repeat what you said.
1: You probably let out a spew of dirt, you know, vanity.
0: I said, look at this effing idiot.
2: Mm-hmm.
0: That's what I said.
1: Whoa. Right?
0: So then we're getting off at Armenia, and he got off at Armenia, apparently.
1: Oh, great.
0: Then when you're at the bottom of the exit, you've got the one lane is the straight lane, and then the right lane is the right turn only lane on Armenia, right?
1: Yeah, one goes one way, one
0: way. Or is that Howard there or whatever, that's Armenia. So the pickup truck for this Hive company.
1: The Hive truck.
0: Gets in the right lane as if they're turning right, but no. They wanted to beat all of the cars that were lined up to go straight.
1: That's how you do it. You zip up to the front of the turning lane, you cut them all off.
0: Yeah. So prevented cars from turning right that wanted to turn right, and then just floored it. And then to beat and cut in front of all the cars that wanted to go straight. And what did I say again? Look at that Well, look at that effing idiot. I'm like, and then, you know, I get big orange letters that say Hive for this home electronics integration company. Like, what are you doing?
1: Okay.
0: It's like, you.
1: So did it have like a number? Did it have like a local office that you can call and report this guy?
0: Well,
1: did you get his car number, his truck number?
0: I just said that. I said that he drove by so fast, and then he was like eight cars ahead, where he cut ahead of all the people going straight instead of turning right. So I didn't get like the unit number or the plate number, but it's like, and I'm just pointing this out because this happened. I observed this with this Hive company truck.
1: Are they a national company or is it like a local company? I don't know.
0: I don't know. All I know is that they're doing a lot of work in my neighborhood on some new houses.
1: Is this the logo?
0: Yeah, that's it. Yeah, it's Hive. That's it.
1: Is that the, okay.
0: It's called Hive Home Integration. Is that the name of the company?
1: It's called Hive and it's an automation company.
0: All I know is that if my grandmother ever ate shellfish, she got a whole bunch of hives. Man, she closed her throat up and everything.
1: She'd want to be in a Hive truck rushing her to the hospital.
0: But the point is, and I'm mentioning Hive because I literally observed this just a couple of days ago. Why do people drive like absolute imbetards, maniacs in company trucks where some people will get the plate? They will get the unit number of the truck. And then, Fester, this brings back a conversation we had multiple times, 3 years ago?
1: Happened. And we talked about it several years ago, and it went on for months and months.
0: Right.
1: It is now, it seems to have subsided.
0: Well, have you seen them again?
1: I don't see this truck any longer with nearly the frequency, and when I do, they're law-abiding.
0: Dude, the point was that you saw this truck on your drive-in at 5:30 every morning on 275. You guys had the same pattern of being on the interstate.
1: Generally, you don't recognize just regular cars, but if you're on the same traffic time.
0: And that company was?
1: It was California Closets.
0: So there was a guy in a California Closets van.
1: Driving like a maniac. It was like one of those Mercedes Sprinter vans.
2: It was a closet emergency.
1: And he was, and it's because the California Closets, it's an all-white van with just a black lettering on the back.
0: I think that's what I said at the time. It's like, he's on the way quickly. There's a 911 closet emergency. They need to adjust the shoe rack shelf.
1: Every day there's an emergency. He was driving nuts ass.
0: You said he would pass you at 90 or something.
1: Blow the doors off. And I don't drive slowly.
0: Y'all said he was like weaving in and out of traffic.
1: Trying to cut everybody off to get through a little bit further.
2: Was this across the bridge?
1: It was a through downtown.
0: Right.
1: Across like the stadium area, through the West Shore District.
0: Yeah.
1: In over the bridge. Right. And then I would have to get off at 9th or 4th and he would keep going.
2: Well, he better be careful. He better be careful going across that bridge now.
1: So get me that closet.
0: We talked about it.
2: Now. I want the closet now.
1: How early does California Closet start?
0: I want my closet installed at 5:45 a.m.
1: I do have an available slot, ma'am.
0: Right,
1: it's at 4:30 in the morning.
0: Now, California Closets has a good reputation. I mean,
1: they make beautiful closets.
0: They've been around for years. You know, they're franchised. And I'm guessing they started in California.
1: I would think.
0: And you've got the franchises are all over the area. I'm sure there are multiple owners of franchises within the Tampa Bay area.
1: Do you know why they expanded so quickly? Because this guy was driving.
0: Oh, no. I thought you were going to say because they came out of the closet.
1: Oh, okay. All right.
0: All right. But then you stop seeing him. Because we mentioned this on the air, half a dozen times?
1: I imagine this guy got because they contacted us.
0: Oh,
1: California Closets called us.
0: Oh, that's right.
1: And
0: I thought they wanted to advertise on the award-winning, highly rated MJ Morning Show. But no.
1: They got enough airtime.
0: Yeah.
1: But I don't see this guy any longer.
0: I would put a California Closet in my house. In fact, Michelle wants to redo our master closet, right?
2: All of them.
0: Yeah, Michelle.
2: Oh, we need to redo all of the closets.
0: Michelle wants to redo our closets in the house. All right, go ahead.
1: No, but this guy, I don't see him any longer. I mean, I wonder if he was removed from driving the truck. If you put these little trackers on these cars, I mean, a lot of companies have their fleet tracked.
2: Right.
1: How do they not see this guy going like 100 miles an hour every morning?
0: And then Hive Home Integration. Hive, you got a maniac in a pickup truck. Driving on the shoulders during rush hour traffic on 275 North.
1: But that's in every city. in, you know, everywhere. If you're listening to us in Lakeland right now and you have no idea about either of these vehicles, you see other company trucks
0: that's
1: barreling through.
0: Barrel assing, I said. Barrel assing. That's why I'm bringing this up. I just don't understand. We're mentioning these two companies, which are, I'm sure, fine companies. But the point is that I observed that one. Fester observed the California closets. I mean, why are people driving in their company vehicles that are totally marked and potentially, you know, marring up the name of the company by, you know, driving like an ass-tard?
1: In past employment, I have been forbidden from driving radio station vans.
0: Oh, that's right.
1: Because of my jackass activity.
2: How did they know? Because we didn't have trackers on them back then.
1: No, but they get reports. Because me and Omar.
2: Yeah.
1: Would drive through, like, anytime there was, like, cones set up.
2: Oh, no.
1: We would, like, take out 6 or 8 cones.
2: Fester.
1: And they'd get wedged under the van. You know, we drive like asses, you know. We're idiots.
2: It's not your car. Yeah, it's the station van.
1: We treated that van like crap. But I would put it on two wheels making turns, and I'd try to peel out everywhere I go. And it's a Chevy van. And they're like,
0: do you remember?
1: Complaint after complaint. Yeah,
2: who really cares?
0: Oh, yeah. Oh, you're driving on a radio station van like a maniac.
1: But there was enough to where they finally said, hey, we can't have you drive the van anymore.
0: Yeah, you're an insurance liability.
1: Yeah, you're forbidden.
0: Hey, this is before your time, but there was an intern.
1: Egg roll rolled
0: the van.
1: I think I met Egg Roll once or twice.
0: Hold on.
1: The legend of Egg Roll.
0: You're not going to believe how he got the name. They named him Egg Roll because he was an Asian intern that rolled one of our vans. So that's why they called him Egg Roll.
1: I thought it was coincidence that his name was Egg Roll and he rolled the van.
0: No. They named him Egg Roll after he lost control of the Power Pig van.
1: Oh, man.
0: On the Crosstown, the Leroy Selman Crosstown, I think near Euclid. He lost control. The Power Pig van rolled end over end. And it's like over the guardrail down an embankment. And he walked away from the crash. But they named him Egg Roll because he was an Asian kid who rolled the van, and that's why they named him Egg Roll.
1: Man, that was a different time.
0: Oh man.
1: I was talking to Hurricane just the other day.
0: Yeah.
1: Hurricane was working with him at that time, that night.
0: That's a crazy story. But the point is, if you drive a vehicle for a company, I mean, don't drive like an absolute maniac.
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0: This is gross. A person is at a restaurant, orders eggs, and they find pineapple chunks in their eggs.
2: What?
0: Yeah, have you ever heard of this? Let me be very clear about pineapple. I like pineapple. Pineapple's delicious. You get a good, sweet, juicy, drippy pineapple. That's fantastic. But I don't want pineapple on a freaking pizza.
2: Oh, I would.
0: What are you talking about?
2: I would do it.
0: A traditional margarita girl. You like just a traditional cheese pizza.
2: And, I do.
0: And you suddenly want...
2: I don't suddenly want it.
0: I have never heard you ever say, Michelle, my lovely wife in studio, that you ever wanted pineapple on a pizza.
2: If we were in Hawaii and we went to a Shakey's, I would get pizza with a pineapple on it.
0: Oh, my God. That's right. You lived in... How long did you live in Hawaii?
2: 3 years. Yeah.
0: How old were you when you were in Hawaii?
2: Somewhere there? Yeah, somewhere there.
0: Where do you guys live in Hawaii?
2: We drove past it.
0: What was the name of the place?
2: Kaneohe.
0: Kaneohe, yeah. So you lived there for... You lived in Hawaii. Hey, Michelle's sister was born in Hawaii, and she's got a Hawaiian middle name.
2: Leilani
0: Laniki Ho. Lanuki Ho, whatever it is.
2: Whatever.
0: Yeah, Lalani Lanuki Ho or something to that effect.
2: Anyway, we lived right behind a Shakey's. We lived right behind a strip shop. There's a Shakey's there, and we used to get pizza all the time. And, you know, they like pineapple on their pizza. God. I do, you know, when we lived in Japan, there was a Shakey's. And so we'd go for lunch, 500 yen, all you can eat. And, you know, they had pineapple pizza. Yum.
0: And that's with the ham as well, right? That's usually, it's pineapple and ham. That is, whoever invented that ought to be speared. It is. Oh, and now Andrew's saying in my ear, it's delicious. No, it's not. That's not pizza.
1: Okay, all right.
0: Anyway, so let me get back to the eggs and the pineapple.
1: Are we even talking about eggs? Well, we're talking about, are we on a pizza tangent now?
0: No. The pineapple pizza came up as a result of the scrambled eggs with the pineapple chunks in it.
1: I'm just saying, I can't handle you being a pizza supremacist every day.
2: Yeah, yeah.
1: That's all.
0: Well, guess what? I've got two other additional pizza things we'll get to later on during the course of the show.
1: Pizza supremacist.
0: So this sister of the person that shot the video.
1: Obviously, it wasn't ordered that way. It went to the kitchen and came out with these pineapple chunks.
0: Well, but here's the deal. I guess there was a description on the menu, and they thought the pineapple was on the side, like a little, like a fruit accoutrement.
1: So what's the issue?
0: So this woman shoots a video of her sister who ordered scrambled eggs at a restaurant, and she zooms in, and her sister starts picking through the eggs and pulling out chunks of pineapple mixed into the scrambled eggs.
1: So what?
0: And they call the server over at the restaurant, and they say, hey, I think we got a problem here. There's a mistake. And the server said, no, it's not a mistake. It's on the menu. And it turns out that it was like scrambled eggs, comma.
1: With pineapple.
0: Pineapple. Yes.
1: Okay.
0: And they misread it.
1: So they're the idiots. Why are we doing, who's the moron here? The cook? I thought you were trying to go against the cook, like he made a terrible mistake. But if that's the item.
2: No, they're saying that the comma means that the pineapple should have been separate from the egg.
0: Is that what it was?
2: That's what it said.
0: Yeah, something about a comma. Yeah.
1: So,
0: on the menu.
1: Are we going to now be English teachers on menus?
0: But who the hell, again, the core question is, who in their right mind wants chunks of pineapple mixed in with their scrambled eggs?
2: Hawaiians.
1: Yeah, I mean, I type in pineapple eggs. First thing comes up, a recipe for Hawaiian scrambled eggs.
0: Oh, my
1: eggs.
0: God. Yeah. Well, the Hawaiians. Listen, I love Hawaii. I find Hawaii to be gorgeous. I like scuba diving in Hawaii. Well, not Oahu, because the diving there sucks. But, you know, the Molokini Crater. I've dived Niihau several times.
1: Look at this here. It's pineapple rings with an egg dropped right in the middle of it.
0: You know me. Hey, yeah, you know me and my Hawaiian shave ice. I love Hawaii. Michelle, what's my favorite place for the noodles in Kauai?
2: Oh,
0: Hamora Simon.
1: Why are we doing this story? If you,
0: I love Hawaii. I just want them to cool the crap and knock it off with the pineapple and everything.
1: Then you don't.
0: They do pineapple enemas there.
2: Pineapple is a staple in their diet. Like
0: it's very spiky.
1: Yeah, but say that sounds like it would hurt on a couple of levels.
0: It's very spiky.
1: That's not even considering the acidic level of the pineapple juice.
0: Get the dole up the hole.
2: Okay.
1: Is that what they call it?
2: You always take a wrong turn.
0: It's the dole up the hole. Anyway, this is disgusting. Scrambled eggs with chunks of pineapple.
1: Okay.
2: I'm going to try it.
0: Oh, my God. Look at what Fester just out of.
2: I want to see how this ends.
0: What is this?
1: This is a pineapple egg recipe.
0: Oh, my God.
1: It's not a thing to you, but it's a thing to someone of these.
2: Look at that.
1: Some of these 8 billion people on this planet, it's a thing to some of them.
2: That looks tasty.
0: Let me describe this. Hey, let me describe this. Someone is using. Fester pulled up a video. It's on my screen right in front of me.
1: Here, pull up the audio.
0: And here we go. You got it? What is this?
1: She's putting pineapple rings on a Belgian.
0: I know, I can see it.
1: People on the radio can't.
0: All right, well, I'll describe it.
1: Go.
0: All right, so they've got this. They've got a waffle iron, a Cuisinart waffle iron.
1: A nice waffle iron.
0: You know, circular waffle iron, and they've just put those pineapple rings
1: straight out of the can.
0: Right out of the can, the pineapple rings. There are four of them placed in each quadrant of the waffle maker, and then they've separated the yolks from the egg. They're putting the yolks in the pineapple ring holes, and then they've saved the whites. Then they're pouring the whites all around it, and then they're going to close the waffle iron and make this abomination.
2: I think that's key to know that she's using a wine glass to pour the egg whites onto the pineapple and egg yolk.
0: My pineapple egg combo.
2: Let's see how this turns out. I want to see it.
5: Oh, yeah, great. Right? It doesn't look terrible. Do you close the waffle iron?
0: No, you leave it open. Of course you close the waffle iron. Maybe, you know what? Maybe you don't.
5: Waffle iron open is essentially a skillet.
0: Yeah, oh, no, exactly. they are closing it.
5: Oh, boy.
0: No, they're closing it.
6: Let's be very gentle.
0: Yeah. Why don't you put a freaking microphone on your face? Okay. I can't hear her.
6: All right, I'm going to slowly...
0: And could she wear any lower cut of a top?
1: She's perfect.
0: Oh, my God, she's wearing this low-cut top. Her boobs are falling out over the waffle maker.
1: It's the best video ever.
6: Now, so I'll go ahead.
0: Oh, my God. Pineapple ring omelet.
5: Yeah, egg on top.
0: That's... Yeah.
5: Doesn't look terrible.
2: And by the way... That does not look terrible.
5: No, that'd be a nice sandwich.
0: All right.
2: Yeah,
5: egg sandwich with pineapple.
0: Do you know what the trend is? And I think I might have mentioned this. On social media now, and I don't use TikTok, but I use Instagram, the food concoction videos where people are just trying to come up with the most disgusting combos. People are shooting videos or they're doing a recipe on video.
2: I've seen it.
0: But they're disgusting or it goes nowhere.
2: Right. Yes.
0: Or like they're in the middle of doing the recipe and then the video just ends.
2: Yes.
0: And like keeps you hanging.
2: I've seen that on Instagram.
0: And that's what I'm saying. And it's like intentional.
2: And then the one that I saw had this guy in the lower hand corner and he was like, oh, what is she doing now? Oh, like he was doing a running commentary and it was very comical. But I was watching it because I thought, oh, that looks like an interesting recipe. And then as it was continuing, I was just like grossed out and grossed out and grossed out further with like the ingredients. And then it got to the end and I was like, what is the purpose of this? And this I must have clicked like negative because I never got one again.
0: You know, people are just trying to get more and more attention on social media, like going to a drive-thru and ordering a Wendy's T-Rex burger with 9 patties. like fast. By the way, you're like at 14,000 views on that.
5: Ooh.
0: You're getting some good numbers.
5: Yeah.
0: Your video of you actually having success getting the T-Rex burger at Wendy's has... almost twice the views as my failure on my Instagram at Certified MJ Radio. Yeah. If you haven't seen this yet, folks, it's Certified MJ Radio on Instagram. 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

greatest hits of the 80s and 90s and more. I was just reading that Celine Dion is getting her own documentary. I guess her brother is producing it. It's going to be about her growing up and her family and stuff like that. Will they put in the movie or the documentary that she met her husband when she was 12 years old and then married him at 19?

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Q105. 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

You're listening to Q105. Sadly, Alex Earle's new reality show is not going to show off Tom Brady, which sucks, right? If you don't know who Alex Earle is, she started off on TikTok. She's an influencer, and now she's like totally that girl. She's walking in the Sports Illustrated bikini magazine and runway show this weekend in Miami. She was on Dancing with the Stars. You're going to see her pop up everywhere. But sadly, Tom Brady is not going to be featured on the new reality show.

Maybe you say no cap. 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

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Check this out. Garth Brooks is reportedly just considering a deal to sell his entire music catalog for $2 billion. A billion dollars. 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

the bass hits of the 80s, 90s, and more. Is it just me, or you can't wait for the weekend to get here, just inching closer and faster? I want it to be the weekend now. We should have taken off like a Friday. That way we have a 3-day weekend during the summer. That sounds like a good idea. It's Q105.

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Thanks for hanging out, listening to Q105. Did you see that Red Mesa downtown St. Pete just closed abruptly? I guess the company filed for bankruptcy. Well, brides are left scrambling to find new venues after they put deposits down. They had out-of-towners flying in that already bought their tickets. People from out of the country.

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105, Tampa Bay's hits of the 80s, 90s, and more. Remember when BTS was here for 3 sold-out shows at Raymond James Stadium? Well, guess how much money they generated? More than $6 million for Tampa Sports Authority. Isn't that incredible? Of course, Tampa Sports Authority owns Raymond James Stadium. But yeah, so that's roughly $1 million in net revenue for each of those 3 shows.

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Kim's Base Hits of the 80s, 90s, and more. You know how on the dark web you can allegedly buy our identities? And you know when these companies get hacked, whether it's healthcare places or your cell phone companies or anything like that, you're like, I wonder how much my identity is worth? Well, apparently, stolen identities are selling for $8. $8 on the dark web, and they're fueling Medicare fraud right now. 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
1: 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Oh yeah, we're going to be commercial free in just a little bit here for 105 minutes. 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

Q105, Tampa Bay's hits of the 80s, 90s, and more. I keep thinking about the song Bad from Michael Jackson and how cool it would have been to have Prince on the song with him. Quincy Jones pitched it, and then once Prince saw the lyrics and it says, my butt is mine, her, his butt is mine, he was like, nah, I'm out. Two guys, I don't want two guys singing this song. But regardless of the B-U-T-T butt, it would have been so awesome with them going back and forth in the music video, like who's better, who's more bad. Wish that happened.

0: Hey, it's Gino with the Q105 Concert Calendar. If you missed the Roll with the Punches tour with Bryan Adams in Tampa, it's coming to Orlando August 5th. That show's going to be at the Kia Center, and Cat Benatar will open. 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
1: In Tampa, there's an accident southbound 275 at Lois. This crash has three of the right lanes of traffic blocked and is causing delays that extend back to Ashley. There's also slow traffic from an accident westbound I-4 near Branch Forbes Road. North and southbound 75 is accident-free this afternoon, and the bridges are looking good. Traffic brought to you by the Aggressive Attorneys, Winters and Yonker. I'm Kathy Davis on Q105.
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All right. So the Fortune 500 list is out, the 500 biggest companies in America. And for the first time in over 10 years, Walmart is not number one. What do you think? Yeah, this one's not too tough, is it? You probably have a package waiting for you when you get home from Amazon. Yeah, they overtook them this year. Q105.

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It's Gino. So that Sting concert in Tampa that's been postponed? Well, now not only has it been postponed, it's been moved to Orlando. Ugh. Q105.

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1: There's an accident in Tampa blocking the right lane southbound 275 at Lois. Delays are starting to build northbound 275 approaching Ashley. And there's an accident causing problems near 41 and Madison Avenue. Traffic looks good this afternoon, both directions of 75, and the bridges are accident-free. Traffic brought to you by the Aggressive Attorneys, Winters and Yonker. I'm Kathy Davis on Q105.
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19: 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Billy Idol, Whitesnake, Crowded House, and Rick Springfield coming up. We'll start with the Eagles.

He still lives in Tampa part-time, and former Rays manager Joe Maddon chiming in on the whole Rays stadium situation. He says, let's finish what we started. Let's keep them in Tampa. Q105.

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1: 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Your hint is you see a lot more of it this time of the year. All right, give me two of the letters that are in the word are R and W. R and W. Okay. I'll give you the other three letters here in just a couple minutes. Q105.

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All right, let's wrap up Gino's Radio Crossword. Did you get it? Today's answer was water. We see a lot of water this time of year on the roads, clogging up traffic, falling from the sky. 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And we'll play again tomorrow at 4:20. 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
1: There's an accident northbound Eastlake Road just north of Keystone that's causing heavy traffic this afternoon. A lot of people are taking northbound 19 as the alternate. Through Tampa, there's heavy traffic both directions of 275 between I-4 and West Shore. A fire has all lanes blocked near 41 just south of Causeway Boulevard. And there's a crash causing problems southbound 75 approaching Gibsonton. Traffic brought to you by the Aggressive Attorneys, Winters and Yonker. I'm Kathy Davis on Q105.
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Explosion into Tampa. August 1st, Stevie B and Lisa. All your favorite club acts from back in the day. TKA, George Lamond. The Tootsie Roll. Remember 69 Boys Tootsie Roll? We're going to do that too. Get your tickets. Tickets are gone pretty much on the floor now. There are a few left under the mixing board, but a lot of great seats in the upper levels left, and they're cheap too. Q105.

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1: An accident's causing problems northbound East Lake Road, just north of Keystone. A lot of people are taking 19 as the alternate. There's an accident in Tampa, northbound 275 at Ashley, that's causing delays back onto the Howard Franklin. And a fire is causing traffic problems. Both directions of 41's closed just south of Causeway Boulevard. Traffic brought to you by the aggressive attorneys, Winters and Yonker. I'm Kathy Davis on Q105.
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Well, the Rays lost last night, but so did everybody else in the American League East, so everything kind of stayed the same. Rays still in first place. They're off tonight. 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
1: Traffic slow tonight from an accident in Tampa, northbound 275 at Ashley. There's also heavy traffic southbound 75 approaching Gibsonton, and a fire has all lanes blocked along 41 just south of Causeway. Also an accident northbound East Lake Road just north of Keystone's causing problems. And traffic slow northbound alternate 19 and 19 approaching Tarpon.
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I'm sure they'll show it again. It's cable TV. They show the same shows 24/7, month after month, right? 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
1: Traffic slow tonight northbound 19 approaching Tarpon Ave. There's also delays northbound alternate 19 approaching Klosterman, and there's an accident at Klosterman and Belcher. There's traffic delays northbound Eastlake approaching Keystone, and in Tampa, traffic's heavy northbound 275 approaching Ashley. Also, a fire has all lanes blocked southbound 41 just past Causeway.
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1: Traffic slow tonight, northbound 19, approaching Tarpon Ave. There's also delays northbound alternate 19, approaching Klosterman, and there's an accident at Klosterman and Belcher. There's traffic delays northbound Eastlake, approaching Keystone, and in Tampa, traffic's heavy northbound 275, approaching Ashley. Also, a fire has all lanes blocked southbound 41, just past Causeway.
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Got a call for some Fine Young Cannibals. Always several for Hall & Oates, Berlin, Nina, Pat Benatar, Go-Go's, and more. All coming your way. Also feel a little Johnny Hates Jazz maybe in there. I'll try to make that work. 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